0: River. We're Brant and Sherry.
1: So maybe you're traveling or something this summer. Maybe you get out to the old big parks or something and take in the nature. You know one thing you will not see in creation? You'll see so much. Mm-hmm. All the biodiversity, flora and fauna, geology, topography, the range of phenomena. Like, it's just amazing. One thing you will not see out there is worry. Hmm. You won't see animals worried. You will not. There's no worry outside of us humans. And Jesus told us, be like the animals, be like the birds of the air. They're not borrowing trouble. What could happen next week? That's us. We do that. The rest of creation, though, is not worried. They know who their creator is. They know who they are. And it's a wonderful thing. But yeah, you're not going to see it. No matter where you go, that's one thing you will not see except from humans.

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0: In my life, there have been some really dark times and some times where I was just barely hanging on. And Jesus really breathed me back to life. There's also a line in the chorus that says, I think that I've known it since when I was young. It was Jesus all along. And I just think about this purity and innocence with kids, that they're just so close to heaven. I think that they know that there's a love after them. And part of growing older and part of the journey of faith is returning to that love. And that's what the song is for me. So thank you so much for listening.
1: The story that made the song.
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0: Brant and Sherry on Uplifting and Encouraging the River.
1: It is a science fact. A fact of science that if you will just sing along with a song or tap your foot, you will feel better. Okay. By the end of the song, your mood will improve.
0: All right.
1: To prove this, on a weekly basis, on Mondays, we do our little Monday tradition. It's called I Saw the Light. David Crowder Band here. Mm-hmm. I sing along. You should sing along, too. Everybody should sing along. In fact, I sing along. I do all four parts
0: yes,
1: during the song.
0: Did.
1: I cover them all.
0: Very impressive.
1: You'll hear me in the background here with David Crowder.

0: Monday tradition. It always works every single time. Love it. David Crowder Band.
1: Sin is sin, not an unfortunate choice.
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1: I recently heard someone who's supposedly an expert on child development that we shouldn't tell kids they made poor choices or did something wrong. The words she said to use were, "You didn't do anything wrong on purpose, you just encountered an unfortunate choice or situation." Seriously? How is this teaching them to own their actions? 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If you point out a mistake or sin, hopefully they'll be responsive enough to want to fix it. And the Bible's clear too. Romans 3:23 says, "All have sinned, not encountered an unfortunate situation." 1 John 1:9 says, "If we confess our sins, he's faithful and just to forgive us." If we aren't calling sin sin, how can kids confess it?
2: To learn more, visit parentminute.org.
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1: Sin is sin, not an unfortunate choice.
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1: I recently heard someone who's supposedly an expert on child development that we shouldn't tell kids they made poor choices or did something wrong. The words she said to use were, "You didn't do anything wrong on purpose, you just encountered an unfortunate choice or situation." Seriously? How is this teaching them to own their actions? 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Romans 3:23 says, "All have sinned, not encountered an unfortunate situation." 1 John 1:9 says, "If we confess our sins, he's faithful and just to forgive us." If we aren't calling sin sin, how can kids confess it?
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11: Because we're done with the rain for a while, it will stay cloudy overnight, though. Our low in the upper 50s, a little bit breezy. We're in the upper 70s and sunny on Tuesday. Clear Tuesday night, and then low 80s and sunshine on the way for Wednesday. I'm meteorologist Steve Hamilton on Uplifting and Encouraging the River.
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2: Just so you know, it's kind of a thing that people will come to me and ask for social tips, like how to be smooth in a social situation.
3: Sure.
2: So I thought I would do this, like if we're getting on a plane, here's how you would start a conversation with somebody.
1: You don't necessarily have to. You could just sit there
2: and then get to, this is the way to make friends. So just listen. So it's like we're getting on a plane. We'll do a little role play.
1: Mm-hmm.
2: I'll be a guy that's coming, and then you.
1: So I'm sitting here.
2: Yeah.
1: All right.
2: I'm sitting next to you.
1: Sure.
2: Hello.
1: Hi. How are you?
2: If I fall asleep on this flight, it's okay.
1: Okay.
2: The weird thing is that humans are the only mammals, and I'm a human.
1: Sure.
2: Obviously.
1: Yeah, obviously.
2: That humans are the only mammals that delay sleep. Other mammals, they never delay. We're the only ones, and we need sleep.
1: Yes, we do.
2: So, I read that from the Cleveland Clinic.
1: Okay.
2: They're from Cleveland. There were four doctors that started it, and they've served in World War One together, and that's how they started.
1: All right. Well, have a nice nap.
2: World War One was a big cataclysm.
1: No, sleep.
2: Okay, all right, forget it.
1: All right, it wasn't bad. Okay. That first part was okay.
2: My point is,
1: it was clunky. But
2: in this culture, some people are just hostile.
1: Brando, so I engaged in the beginning.
2: You did.
1: Okay,
2: but
1: it
2: then
1: was
2: as
1: fine.
2: Soon as I talked about World War One, you're like, I'm getting out of here.
4: I'd be lying if I said that I'm okay.

0: Amen.
1: It's Brant and Sherry on the river.
2: Oh, we were just talking about sleep. And everybody's in like, how do I optimize my sleep? I guess it's the rings and wearable stuff. Yeah.
1: Now you know what kind of sleep you're getting and how long and all
2: optimize.
1: That.
2: Optimize. Yeah. Got to optimize. Okay, so fine. Great. You know, one way to do it, the way of Jesus leads to better sleep. A bunch of different ways. If you're interested in that, like blessing people who curse you, this is a way to peace, and you'll sleep better at night. You pray for people. You don't just roil with anger. You actually pray for them and watch how that changes your anxiety levels, the cortisol level, how that drops and allows you to sleep more. It's just, it's fascinating. We talk about it all the time, how the way of Jesus is just, it's just a better way to be human.
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5: One of the things I think the Lord really helped me was my anger. Before I came to Christ, when I got angry, fists would be flying.
6: Anger can take control faster than we realize. Hi, I'm Mark Gothier with Crew and Making Your Life Count. Former rugby player Timo Tagaloa says before Christ, anger ruled his life and hurt everyone around him.
5: Little things that would just really tick me off, and just one little snippet can cause me to lose my rag and allow me to like, what did you say? Come back here and say that to me again. If you're in my way, this is what's going to happen kind of thing.
6: But everything changed when he surrendered to Jesus. Instead of reacting in rage,

0: age, he began to rely on God's Spirit and choose a different way.
1: Whoever was in front of me, whether it was my family in particular, fists would be flying, swearing. And so, yeah, if you think of the Hulk, that's who I was when I was angry, in the sense of that's what happened. And so I would leave people, others, devastated because of that, and didn't really care to me that I did that kind of thing. I think the reason being because I wanted control in some aspects of things in life. And so that anger really spilled out to where it would cause not only physical damage, but emotional and verbal damage as well. But obviously it's just changed since coming to Christ, in the way that when I do get that sense of anger, just realizing that I've got to make that choice to, do I just say, okay, God, can you just get off that throne while I just deal with this guy first, and then when I'm finished, you can come back on? No, it doesn't happen like that. So with Christ's Spirit living in me, I'm reminded of the fruits of the Spirit. So love, joy, peace, patience, kindness, goodness, gentleness, faithfulness, and self-control.
0: 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It is living with self-control through Jesus Christ. And that kind of transformation is possible for you. 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
0: 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The River.

0: It's Brant and Sherry on the river.
1: Still just amazed. Just thinking about Father's Day stuff over this last weekend. The poetry of life just gets me every now and then. Like, it's me and my wife, we meet. There's a look in my eye, look in her eye one night. Months later, there's a human being. I mean, just a matter of months later, there's a human being I'm enjoying toast with. Several dozen months after that, a human being and I'm watching dance on stage or sing a song, or I'm laughing with hard with this human being. It resulted from us, from the Lord. And then now, like dozens of months later, I can tell you this, dozens of months later, you have these deep conversations with your grown son, for instance. How's med school going? That's amazing. This whole fatherhood thing, or parent, like just life itself. Like, do you realize how amazing this is?

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1: Thankfully, on the road and in your life, God is already there, and nothing is a surprise to Him. This is The River.
2: Making well with my soul. 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Making well with my soul. I need a peace that only heaven knows. Jesus, could you please just sit and cry with me till I can sing, till I can sing.

0: The River. We're Brant and Sherry.
1: Just talking about buying a new refrigerator. My wife and I just did.
0: Yeah.
1: It's got all these features,
0: mm-hmm.
1: including, I didn't mention this, a glide and serve, not and.
0: The N with the little apostrophe. Sure.
1: Glide and serve with caps.
0: Okay.
1: A pantry drawer. That's nice. So it glides out, I guess, if you pull on it.
0: And you can serve right out of it?
1: Serve right out of it.
0: So you, someone can go in there and just grab their meal.
1: But it's special. It's like glide and serve TM.
0: Okay, yeah.
1: Pantry drawer. So it's a drawer that I can pull out.
0: And you'll be served.
1: There's the food. I want to serve food to people.
0: Now, people who don't have that.
1: It glides out.
0: Okay, it wouldn't glide and it wouldn't serve.
1: Right. If you don't have, like, if you don't have a drawer that opens.
0: Yeah.
1: This one does have that.
0: Well, everyone has a drawer that opens.
1: This is a glide and serve.
0: It doesn't glide and it doesn't serve. That's my point.
1: You still have to serve. But it glides.
0: Not you.
1: It glides and you serve.
0: With your refrigerator, you still have to serve. It'll glide, but you have to serve.
1: Glide and serve. The
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9: Looks like we're done with the rain for a while. It will stay cloudy overnight, though, or low in the upper 50s, a little bit breezy. We're in the upper 70s and sunny on Tuesday. Clear Tuesday night, and then low 80s and sunshine on the way for Wednesday. I'm meteorologist Steve Hamilton on Uplifting and Encouraging the River.
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1: If you're new to the show, you should know that we do something called a joke spa on Mondays. And the spa, I use a joke in it because it's like to put people at ease. Mm-hmm. People are tense on Mondays, so right. Help them relax.
2: The joke is supposed to help in that regard.
1: It does help. Humor helps stress. It's been shown.
2: Okay.
1: It's a fact.
2: Sure.
1: So I use it. Yvonne, you ready to come into the joke spa?
3: Sure.
2: Good.
1: We're in another room looking through the glass.
2: In a spa?
1: At this spa, right. And we leave you in there with the aromatherapy and everything.
2: Okay.
1: Lying down, very
2: right.
1: Comfortable in your room.
2: Mm-hmm.
1: We're in here with clipboards and stuff. We're looking through the glass at you.
2: It's very, not uncomfortable.
1: Very comforting.
3: It's not a little, this is not a little creepy at all.
1: No, just to know that we're there.
3: Just saying.
1: You can see me with my lab coat
2: she
1: on and stuff.
2: She can see us?
1: And,
2: oh,
1: yeah.
2: That's terrible.
3: Oh, no.
1: It's
3: okay.
1: Right in our room, yeah. Anyway, we're
3: okay.
1: Looking at you, and I use humor. It'll be through the intercom because
3: okay.
1: We're not in there. But the humor I will use to relax you is this. Here we go.
3: I'm ready.
1: All right. You know, I totally just invented a new word. The word is plagiarism. So that's the joke where
2: Mm-mm.
1: I think the intercom's been cut off from her. And I can't
2: no,
1: hear.
2: I think she heard it.
1: We need to get a
2: we're
1: microphone.
2: We're looking at her and she's
3: it.
2: Not laughing.
1: I can't hear.
3: I was waiting for the punchline.
1: No, I think, okay, well, we're going
2: we
1: to cut it
2: are.
1: Off. We're going to cut it off with things
3: sorry.
1: Like that being said. That was a funny thing. So anyway,
2: no.
1: Well, please don't leave
3: okay.
1: A Yelp review.
3: Oh, I won't.
2: Yeah, this is just no pay. You don't have to pay. It was just a general
1: don't
2: consultation.
1: Worry about it. It's
2: yeah.
1: Funny joke. When you think about it, on the way home, you'll be like, oh,
2: wasn't that something?
1: Yeah.

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1: Whether life is shining for you or things are a bit soggy, the songs on the river can help you through.
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0: They're Brent and Sherry on Uplifting and Encouraging the River.
1: Jesus' favorite subject is the kingdom of God. And man, does his kingdom work differently than anything you've ever seen. We're used to power structures being a certain way. This is what it's all about. This is how it operates. The only way you can get something done is this way. You gotta remember, one of the richest men in the history of the world lived right next to Bethlehem when Jesus was born. His name is Herod. He ran the spice trade. He built a mountain next to Bethlehem. It's still there. Had his slaves do it, thousands of slaves. Gigantic fortress on top of it. And it was a huge thing on the skyline. And it all said power. This is how things work here. That God would pick that time and place in the shadow of that mountain and fortress to launch his kingdom.
2: Yeah.
1: Here's your King of Kings.
2: In the manger.
1: Come and see him. You want to see him? He's not where you think. But he's in the shadow of this fortress. That is a commentary on how his kingdom works versus any other. And by the way, that fortress isn't there anymore. We're still here talking about Jesus.
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1: WCMP, Newark, Zanesville.
2: 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It's just that reminder that it's all going to be all right.
0: Uplifting and encouraging, The River.

0: It's Brant and Sherry on the river.
1: How amazing is it that God is described as a defender of widows in Scripture? Defender of widows. I was researching that. Like, are there other gods of the time, like ancient gods, they're called defenders of widows? They call themselves that? No. Sometimes a king would. He'd say, well, you know, I'm looking after the people of my kingdom. They might do that. They might say that. But this is God himself saying, I'm the one. Be like me. So he's a defender of widows. He's a father to the fatherless. He gives homeless ones a home. This is what he does. This is in Scripture. There's no other God like this. And we're called to, like, if we're going to have a heart like his, then we start doing the same stuff.

0: It may not be the first time you've heard this song, but maybe it's the first time you'll listen to it.
1: Let the words connect you to Jesus in a new way today. Uplifting and encouraging. The River.

0: I listen to it every day in the car, and it just is a blessing to me. The river has been very helpful for me. I work as a social worker in hospice, and there's some things that I have to just do that's not very easy, and it's just like when I need it, it comes right through, and Jesus helps me in that moment. I'm Shannon. I'm from Frazeesburg, and I am the river.
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0: Grant and Sherry on the river.
1: Okay, last thing about this. I'm sorry I'm talking about the new refrigerator so
0: much.
1: But it's a big deal.
0: Yeah, of course. It is a big deal.
1: Ours died and we had to get this.
0: Yeah.
1: And, but here's a sentence I never thought I'd say, and I'm sure other people never thought they'd say, but I said this sentence.
0: Okay.
1: Never did I think this sentence would ever come out of my mouth.
0: Mm-hmm.
1: How do we stop this refrigerator from spying on us? That's an honest question.
0: Because it has, it's a smart thing.
1: It's a smart thing. And
0: You don't want it listening.
1: I don't want it uploading our conversations to whatever. I don't want it listening.
0: Yeah.
1: I don't want it mapping the house. I just keep the food cold.
0: But it's supposed to do that to help you with,
1: I don't want an app.
0: Okay.
1: I just want the thing to work. I don't want, it's like, well, upload this app and give us your birthday. I don't want to tell you my birthday. I want to keep the food cold.
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7: The river weather.
8: Looks like we're done with the rain for a while. It will stay cloudy overnight, though. Our low in the upper 50s, a little bit breezy. We're in the upper 70s and sunny on Tuesday. Clear Tuesday night, and then low 80s and sunshine on the way for Wednesday. I'm meteorologist Steve Hamilton on Uplifting and Encouraging the River.
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2: I have found the deepest loss. I have questioned if you could. And when you led me to the cross, only then I understood.

0: The River. We're Brant and Sherry.
1: Well, I did it. I wrote it. I wrote a Amish Christian romance novel.
0: When did this happen?
1: Well, their sales are unbelievable. They sell a million copies.
0: But we talked about how you don't know anything about Amish people and you don't know anything about romance. So how were you able to pull that
1: together?
0: It's
1: a one-page thing.
0: Oh, it's a one-page novel.
1: I was thinking this, like, one-page Amish Christian romance novels could take off because
0: it's
1: people
0: one page.
1: Don't have time.
0: Sure.
1: So it's pretty good. But it's got Hiram and Martha is the lady who likes him. And they get married at the end.
0: Okay, at the end of the page, sure.
1: It's only like a quarter page. I just read it to you, actually.
0: Okay.
1: But I'm going to start somewhere, and then I'm going to branch out from here because, man,
0: captivating.
1: They sell like crazy.

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0: Here's the story that made the song.
2: Hey, I'm Brandon Lake, and this is the story behind the song, The Author, with my friend Nick Jonas.
3: So who am I? Who am I? To question the plan in the hands of the author.
2: Back in December, Nick and I got together and to write a song with some of our friends. And one of the themes that kind of quickly came up is how even in the state of where we're at in our life, it's so easy to be hard on yourself, maybe not even like yourself or love yourself. And then we quickly began to talk about how, man, who are we to question the pen and the hand of the author? If God is, if his ways are so much higher, his thoughts are higher, and if you really think about it, there's nobody that loves us, likes us more than he does. Then who am I to be hard on myself and to question the way he made me?
1: The story that made the song.
0: On the river. Big.

0: We're Brant and Sherry on Uplifting and Encouraging the River.
1: There's so much anger, obviously, going on. It's good for my book sales. Hate to say it.
2: I guess so, huh?
3: Yeah, I hate that. Hate how relevant.
2: Yeah, and it just becomes more and more relevant, actually.
3: Yeah.
2: More and more anger.
3: And it's anger's a feeling. Feelings aren't always bad. Anger can happen. But we should always question our feelings. Because our feelings will always do, I want this. And then we usually justify our feelings with our intellect.
2: Mm-hmm.
3: Like, why this is justified. We always do that. But we shouldn't do that.
2: Mm-hmm.
3: We should do is question it.
2: Question our feelings. Yeah.
3: Our minds can do that. And to be able to say, and like, Lord, you forgave me. I have to, and you told me to forgive others as you've forgiven me. I don't have a choice.
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0: We're Brent and Sherry on Uplifting and Encouraging the River.
1: Question, do you feel sometimes like you're an imposter? Imposter syndrome, we've called it. Well, thought this was interesting. 65% of professionals say that they have imposter syndrome.
2: And this means that you're doing the thing, but you don't really think you know what you're doing.
1: You have a belief that you are underqualified for your professional position.
2: Okay.
1: Deep down.
2: Okay.
1: You know, I've always said I had that, but on the other hand, I think I don't because I'm not an imposter because I'm telling you up front, I don't think I know what I'm doing.
2: Okay.
1: So I'm up front about that on the air. Like, I don't have any clue.
2: The only time you're an imposter is when you're pretending.
1: Right.
2: Yeah.
1: So I come out with it. And I beat you to the punch before you can say, this guy doesn't know what he's doing.
2: I know. I don't know
1: what I'm doing. Totally. Try that at work.

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0: uplifting and encouraging music is on the river.
1: And this is the story that made the song.
0: We are messengers.
2: I've done a lot of things in my life that have brought acclaim or honor or glory to me and my talents and my abilities. But I know this, and the scriptures remind me, that the only things that really matter and that will only remain when all is said and done . So friends, whatever we do today, let it be informed by those three things, by faith, hope, love. Those things matter, they last, they're permanent, and through Jesus, they change the world.
1: The story that made the song.
0: On the river.
2: Still try.

0: It's Brant and Sherry on the river.
1: Question, do you want somebody to clean your home for free? They're willing to do this. A tech startup is offering to clean people's homes for free. This is real.
0: Okay, what's the caveat? Or the...
1: Well, they're going to wear cameras to capture everything they do so that the footage can be used to train the next generation of household robots.
2: Oh.
1: But they insist on their website that names, faces, personal information, sensitive details, information from screens and ID cards.
0: Right,
1: so they pick up pieces of paper, cell phones. They're going to...
0: They're not going to use that.
1: Not share that
0: of course not.
1: So
0: I trust them.
1: I think it's worth it. I trust them. I don't know who it is, but they fully have my trust.
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5: 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And you say, honey, what's wrong? And she said, I can't believe you don't know what's wrong. And then it dawns on you. I doubt that I'm sorry is going to hack it. But chances are, if you say to her, honey, what could I do to make this up to you? I know we can't do anything today, it's gone. But what can I do to make this up to you? 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
9: The river weather.
10: Looks like we're done with the rain for a while. It will stay cloudy overnight, though, or low in the upper 50s, a little bit breezy. We're in the upper 70s and sunny on Tuesday. Clear Tuesday night, and then low 80s and sunshine on the way for Wednesday. I'm meteorologist Steve Hamilton on Uplifting and Encouraging the River.
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0: Brant and Sherry on the river.
1: It's weird. In Nebraska, they're having a Kool-Aid man phenomenon where people...
2: I don't even want
1: to... No, it's really dumb.
2: Go ahead.
1: Well, people are crashing through stuff.
2: Oh.
1: And it's dumb.
2: Just...
1: It's like some kind of dumb video challenge.
2: What?
1: I know. And so... That's dumb.
2: Right.
1: And, it, but it's, and what I want to remind, I'm guessing as teenage guys, I'm just guessing based on my experience as a former teenage guy.
2: That falls right in that wheelhouse.
1: You need to pay attention to the, there's a part of the Kool-Aid commercial that you missed.
2: Yeah.
1: And that is where someone's actually asking for that to happen. They actually do. They're like, they'll turn, they're like, oh, wow, we're working up a sweat playing basketball here. They will pivot, say, I could just sure use a drink. And then they pivot. Hey, Kool-Aid.
2: Yeah.
1: And at that point is, oh, yeah, and he smashes through.
2: Yeah, key component is the request.
1: It's wanted.
2: Yes.
1: Right. You can't just come smashing through.

0: I listen to you guys all the time. You're changing lives. I think you're doing the Lord's work as good as the missionaries even. Maybe reaching out and touching a lot of people.
1: I am Jeff, and I am the river.
2: This story and more like it are made possible when you give to the river. 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If you build

0: the river. We're Brant and Sherry.
1: Yeah, that's true. I think a lot of people suffer from imposter syndrome, and 65%, it says here, professionals.
2: Okay.
1: We have an advantage because I can come on the air, and part of what we do is just try to be as honest as we can.
2: Yes.
1: And so I acknowledge I don't feel like I'm up to this. I'm very thankful that God lets me do this, but I just always feel like, I don't know.
2: No, you're doing a great job.
1: Thank you. But I get to acknowledge it.
2: Yes.
1: If I was a pilot, you can't get on the thing.
2: You know what, guys? I really
1: can't. We land to be about 75 degrees, and
2: I don't know what
1: to stick for here. All these gauges.
2: No one's going to say. I really appreciate his honesty.
1: Yeah, thanks for the honesty, sir.
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0: it'll be amazing, Tom. And Tom, the cab driver, says, you know what? I like your version of the afterlife better than mine. 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This is what's in the Bible. But there's only one way to get to heaven, and that's through Jesus Christ. God has dropped one lifeline from heaven, and it's Christ. And he's offering it to you tonight. Are you prepared for eternity?
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2: Does life hit you so hard that you've been knocked down? Have you gone too far to find the middle ground?

0: loves telling stories, and you know, there's a Bible full of history of the ways that God showed up for his people, you know, just in the nick of time. He shows up and does miracles. He does the unthinkable. And you know, there's so many instances in my life where I can look back and say, he really has never ever failed me. And it's funny, because when you get in a situation and it's not looking so good, it's so easy for us to freak out and just say, God, where are you? Have you forgotten about me? This song, Ain't No Way, is just all about that declaration. There's no way you're going to let me down. You've been there for me time and time again. As I look back over my life, there's not one time that you failed me, and you're going to show up for me now.
1: The story that made the song.
2: On the river, every

0: If God has such great plans for me, why is it they all seem to be falling apart? Hey, this is Debbie Griffith. Everyone seems against me. Some talk about a devil, but is he even real? Does he have thorns and carry a pitchfork? Yeah, the devil is real. He's not a Halloween costume, and he does have plans to destroy the ones God has. Face the fact that there is an enemy who'll never leave us alone, but we don't have to let him bother us. Oh, it's you again, I've said, rather than caving into the temptation to give up. Because Satan throws garbage lies at us, because it's the way he's able to hurt God. When someone attacks your kids, you take action to protect them because you're on their side. God is on our side too. We are created in his image. Be bold, I told my son David. You can be aware of the devil, but you don't have to let him get to you. 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
1: Lonnie Berger, author of Every Man a Warrior.
0: I've seen a few men who have taken this attitude, blaming the kids for something that they as dads were supposed to train their children in, but never did. It's a symptom of severe woundedness and immaturity. You're the man, and you are the model your kids will imitate. If you cannot say, "I'm sorry," when you have made legitimate mistakes, they will be the same. As adults, they will demand a free pass, leaving deeply wounded marriages and distant children that do not want to reconcile. Men, when you pursue reconciliation, being the first to say, "I'm sorry," that's leadership. Your children will imitate you and have successful family relationships of their own.
1: If you'd like to learn more, go to everymanawarrior.com.
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0: 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It's such a blessing to me. I'm Connie. I am the river.
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2: Hey, this is Seth Schleter, and this is the story behind the song for Valley of Worship. We are

0: Back in 2024, my wife and I lost our daughter at 20 weeks, and it was the hardest thing we've ever experienced. And you wrestle with God in that process, and there's a lot of mystery, there's a lot of learning, there's a lot of just grappling with what it means that God is good and that he's faithful. And the song came from that wrestle of choosing to trust that God was still in the midst of everything, that we don't always get answers, but we always get his presence, and that he's with us in the valleys. And so we can build an altar there knowing that God showed up and that he's always going to show up in those places for you, regardless of how you feel. And so you can still choose to worship him there.
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1: The next time your girl and her friends are playing, suggest they try a blindfold obstacle course game. In teams of two, one girl is blindfolded and the other is the guide. Then let the hilarity ensue. Between surprise bumps and stumbles, they may or may not be able to guide one another through obstacles. If your girl walks her life on her own striving, she's bound for bungling. If she's going to put her anchor in others, then she can plan for endless fumbles. But when your girl walks with the Lord, her vision is not 2020, nor is it 2070 or even 2200. Her eternal vision is of the spiritual nature. In a life marked by a growing relationship with God, she'll remain clear, steadfast, and focused. She's sure to reach her eternal goal.
0: Want to learn more? Read about empowering girls through the love of God at raisinggodlygirls.com.
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3: 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And Jesus claimed, unless a man is born again, he cannot enter into the kingdom of heaven. 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There is no mention of religion there. It's all about relationship.
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1: This is Anne Graham Lotz with Daily Light for Daily Living. Whether we want to or not, one day we will all bow before God's only Son. The Bible says in Philippians 2, 10 and 11 that at the name of Jesus, every knee should bow, in heaven and on earth and under the earth, and every tongue confess that Jesus Christ is Lord, to the glory of God the Father. Who do you know who has set himself or herself against Christ? A parent? A friend? An employer? A teacher? A counselor? A corporation? A religious group or political agenda? A government policy? An entire culture? In John 18, the Roman soldiers who came to arrest Jesus found themselves flat on their faces before him. Listen to me. Whoever or whatever sets themselves against Christ will find themselves, sooner or later, on their faces before him. One day they will bow, whether they want to or not. But on this day, claim the privilege. Choose to bow now. This is Anne Graham Lotz.
2: 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You see, God's love isn't based on your performance or your past. It's based on his perfect loving character. While we were still sinners, Christ died for us. That's love without conditions. 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

Uplifting and Encouraging the River. I'm producer Mike. One thing I've realized is that pets are really good at seeing what they can get away with. I don't currently have a pet, but my mom has had a dog for a long time, and I've also had some experience dog sitting for one of my friends. And I was dog sitting for them about a month ago. It's a 5-month-old Bernedoodle puppy. Adorable, but a menace. There was one time I left

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3: Jesus told a story that we often call the parable of the prodigal son. But did you know that there were actually two lost sons in that story? One left home and wasted all his money on wild living. The other stayed home with his father, doing his job and working hard. Guess which example Jesus wants us to follow? Believe it or not, it's the prodigal. After rebelling against his father, he returned home with a broken, humble heart. On the other hand, buried beneath the older son's perfect exterior lay a dark, cancerous mass of anger and envy, fueled by hidden, unfulfilled expectations. Too often, we're like that older brother. Externally, we're following all the rules, but inwardly, we crave recognition and think that our hard work can make us right with God. We need to be quick to recognize our sin, to say with that prodigal son, "Father, I have sinned against heaven and before you." With Seeking Him, I'm Nancy DeMoss Wagamuth.
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1: Thanks for listening to The River. I'm producer Mike. Struggles are part of life, and they're something that nobody wants to actually deal with. I'm going through something right now. I've been struggling a little bit with some health issues, just trying to get back on my feet after being sick, and I can't seem to finally get rid of it all. I'm just still so tired. And it's been tough on me because I'm somebody who likes to stay active. I do a lot of stuff. I make a lot of plans, especially in the summer. I'm always out trying to do something, ride a roller coaster, have fun with friends. And when I'm facing setbacks, I get really discouraged. And I was thinking, God, I just need something to help me keep going so I can get back on my feet and get back to normal. And he just reminded me of this verse in Psalms. The Lord is close to the brokenhearted, and he saves those who are crushed in spirit. So if right now you're going through a challenge where you're feeling maybe a little bit crushed in spirit, God is there, leaning there next to you, giving you some place to rest, whether that's physically or mentally. And he always knows just what you need. So lean into him, trust him. I'll be doing the same right along with you.
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3: A few years ago, an 87-year-old man wrote to tell me that he was really struggling with guilt. He couldn't believe that God could forgive him for some of the deep, dark sins of his past. You know, he's not alone. Lots of Christians struggle with guilt. Now, it's not because they haven't confessed their sins. It's because they haven't believed that the Lord really has forgiven them. Remember Luke chapter 7. Jesus spoke to the prostitute. She was broken over her sins, and she wept at his feet. And he told her, "Your sins are forgiven. Your faith has saved you. Don't live in guilt. Receive my complete pardon and go in peace." Hey, if you've been confessing your sin 1,000 times over to the Lord, stop it. Confess it once and thank him 1,000 times for forgiving you. Now that's real hope.
2: Find real hope in Jesus Christ. 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

led me to the cross. Only then I understood that even in the ruthless pain

0: Uplifting and encouraging the river, I'm producer Mike. Whether or not you're a fan of soccer or football, whatever you call it, you've got to appreciate the fun of having all of these people from all over the world visit America and experience the things that make this country so amazing. And one of those things is ranch dressing. Now, I can't say I'm a giant fan, but there have definitely been fans from other countries who have come to see the World Cup and have fallen in love with the classic American sauce. It got so to the point where people loved it so much that the TSA, you know, the airport security, had to remind people that if they love ranch dressing so much, they want to bring some home, you got to keep that in your checked bag. You can't take it through security with you because you can't have anything that's a liquid in too large of a container. And I think it's just so hilarious that something that we don't really think about that often had to get an entire warning from the TSA. I guess that just shows how awesome America is for our 250th coming up in just a couple weeks. Go USA!
1: You've heard about the river's Egyptian excursion coming this November.
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3: 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The proven number one for the toughest corn diseases with long-lasting residual, when you need to be confident your fungicide will perform. I'm Joe Everett. July corn closed lower yesterday, down 6 cents at 411.5, while December new crop futures slipped 4.5 cents to 439.5. The market continues to face pressure from favorable U.S. growing conditions, global supplies, and weaker energy markets. The July contract also pushed to a new calendar year low, with $4 still viewed as long-term support. As we turn to soybeans, they also finished lower, with July down 7 cents at 11.15¾ and November off 1¼ cents at 11.41½, pressured by weaker export inspections and seasonal demand shifts. Have a great morning, everyone, and thanks for joining us. 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
4: One of the things I think the Lord really helped me was my anger. Before I came to Christ, when I got angry, fists would be flying.
5: Anger can take control faster than we realize. Hi, I'm Mark Gothier with Crew and Making Your Life Count. Former rugby player Timo Tagaloa says before Christ, anger ruled his life and hurt everyone around him.
4: Little things that would just really tick me off, and just one little snippet can cause me to lose my rag and allow me to, like, what did you say? Come back here and say that to me again. If you're in my way, this is what's going to happen, kind of thing.
5: But everything changed when he surrendered to Jesus. Instead of reacting in rage, he began to rely on God's Spirit and choose a different way.
4: Whoever was in front of me, whether it was my family in particular, fists would be flying, swearing. And so, if you think of the Hulk, that's who I was when I was angry, in the sense of that's what happened. And so I would leave people, others, devastated because of that, and didn't really care to me that I did that kind of thing. I think the reason being because I wanted control in some aspects of things in life. And so that anger really spilled out to where it would cause not only physical damage, but emotional and verbal damage as well. But obviously it's just changed since coming to Christ, in the way that when I do get that sense of anger, just realizing that I've got to make that choice to, do I just say, okay, God, can you just get off that throne while I just deal with this guy first, and then when I'm finished, you can come back on? No, it doesn't happen like that. So with Christ's Spirit living in me, I'm reminded of the fruits of the Spirit. So love, joy, peace, patience, kindness, goodness, gentleness, faithfulness, and self-control.
5: Real strength is not losing control. It is living with self-control through Jesus Christ. And that kind of transformation is possible for you. 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

0: Uplifting and encouraging the river. This is the River Morning Show. And we're so excited because the land of the free and the home of the brave turns 250 years old next month.
1: Yay!
0: There are so many things we could do and say to try to honor that. But how about we look at some of America's best inventions?
1: Oh, fun. I love this.
0: Oh, I'm sorry. Actually, these are America's best accidental inventions.
1: Oh.
0: Because we're just that good.
1: Okay.
0: My first cornflakes. Accident.
1: How are they an accident?
0: The Kellogg's brothers left cooked wheat out overnight accidentally, and then they found out when they rolled it and baked it, it became like flakes. So they applied the same principles to corn. Voila! Cornflakes.
1: I do love me some cornflakes.
0: Me too.
1: Definitely on top of potatoes.
0: In 1950, Wilson Greatbatch, friend of the show, he was building machinery to record the sounds a heart makes.
1: Oh, yeah.
0: He accidentally used the wrong resistor, but its electrical pulse was steady like a heartbeat. First pacemaker.
1: Really?
0: Lifesaver.
1: Oh, that's amazing.
0: Like, whoops, you get to live more.
1: Jesus was in that.
0: Completely. Some of America's best accidental inventions. Shortly after World War II, engineer Percy Spencer had a candy bar in his pocket when he approached a magnetron. And he realized his sweet treat was melting.
1: Uh-huh.
0: He discovered electromagnetic energy and harnessed it in the microwave.
1: From a melted chocolate bar?
0: Melted chocolate bar. He had no idea magnetic energy would do such a thing.
1: Wow.
0: And now, according to research, every house in America has a microwave.
1: Yeah, yeah.
0: And so do every college dorm. We had to get one for my son. And last but not least, America's most accidental amazing inventions in 1957. Alfred and Mark, they were trying to create a new kind of textured wallpaper by attaching two plastic sheets together.
1: Mm-hmm.
0: Pockets of air got stuck in between. Fast forward, they put it in a box to create packaging. It's bubble wrap.
1: Wait, I've heard that.
0: It's bubble wrap.
1: I love that it's an accident. I love bubble wrap.
0: I love that it's so American. Funny. Let's go. Snap, snap, snap, snap, snap, snap, snap.
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0: dropped him off from wrestling practice, and we were listening, and he's like, hey, let's make sure we go. And I'm like, all right. So I made sure I did. I'm Curtis, and I am the river.
1: This story and more like it are made possible when you give to the river.
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1: School is out. Many kiddos are hitting the pool, but there are also a lot of teens and young adults showing up for their summer jobs.
0: Gotta get that bag.
1: It's so true. These just kind of feel like a rite of passage, kind of your first glimpse into, what do you mean I don't get summer off for the rest of my life? Yeah.
0: My son who just graduated has talked already about, he's like, well, graduation is over. Now I get to work till I die.
1: Yeah. Oh.
0: We're like,
1: but it can be so rewarding.
0: You're not wrong, but you're not right either.
1: So what's a memory from your summer job that either has you looking back fondly or cringing with everything in you? Call or text 800-609-1049.
0: What memories?
1: Yeah, don't worry. I will go first. Mm-hmm. I will go first. So in college for 2 summers, I was a nanny for the same family.
0: Okay.
1: So Monday through Friday, 7 a.m. to 4 p.m. It was me, the 3 cutest little kiddos. But literally day one on the job, I made the biggest error. So Patrick was the youngest. I think he was 3, and he was super freckled, pale-skinned, redhead.
0: Say no more.
1: Redhead.
0: I know what's coming.
1: Okay. This week, kiddo, his arch nemesis was, and I'm sure still is, the sun.
0: Uh-huh.
1: Well, on my very first day, I wanted to be the super cool nanny, and I was like, let's go down to the neighborhood pool. So we went, and I thought I was being diligent.
0: Yeah.
1: I put sunscreen on all of them. I made sure they stayed somewhere I could see them. I sat in the shallow end with Patrick,
0: good,
1: the 3-year-old,
0: good,
1: for like 4 hours. And in those 4 hours, I never reapplied his SPF 2000.
0: Okay.
1: I was like 20 years old maybe and didn't realize how quickly redheads fry.
0: Oh, yeah.
1: I had never had that issue in my life. So we pack up to leave, and it's not until I'm getting him out of the minivan,
0: mm-hmm,
1: back into the house that he is a color of cooked lobster that I will never recover from. I truly don't understand why that family hired me back the next year, even the next day. Because that boy was crispy.
0: Yeah,
1: he was
0: radiating heat.
1: I know. So it's your turn. What's a memory from your summer job that either has you looking back fondly, I would love to hear those, or cringing like I was with everything in you.
0: And I would love to hear those.
1: Yeah. Call or text 800-609-1049.
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0: Uplifting and encouraging the river. Good morning. 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
1: Summer jobs are just a rite of passage that every teen and young adult get dunked into and realize, wait, I have to work for the rest of my life.
0: And they're only going to pay me what?
1: Yeah. Hold on. But that means share your summer job memory that you either look back fondly on or with great disdain. Give us the good ones. Call or text 800-609-1049. Deborah texted in. She said that she got paid cash for working a concession stand at the Ohio State Fair.
0: Nice.
1: Which I love. Yeah. I hope she worked at like that baked potato bar. That's one of my favorite things on the planet. And then she found out in the fall that her boss had been arrested for passing counterfeit money. So she could have been using the cash she earned. Who knows if it was real?
0: Oh, man.
1: And just circulating it around Ohio.
0: Did she text
1: sweet Deborah.
0: Did she text this from behind bars?
1: Right.
0: Like, this was her first, her one phone call. Deborah.
1: Yeah, she uses it to call the river. I love that. You can do that. Amy texted in. She says she worked as a cook for a preschool for her summer job. And one afternoon she was cleaning up for lunch and she put her hand into the soapy dishwasher.
0: Mm-hmm.
1: I don't even know how I can get through saying this. She sliced her finger on a knife.
0: I think we've all done that.
1: And she had to go to the ER.
0: Oh, we've not all done that.
1: That was like her first summer job.
0: Jeez.
1: She's just trying to wash dishes and she has to go to the ER.
0: Okay, hi, everyone. I'm the new girl. And I'm also bleeding all over the dishes.
1: I would say both of those are like summer job disdain memories.
0: Uh-huh.
1: You can share yours or the one that you look back on fondly.
0: Yeah,
1: go ahead.
0: It could be.
1: 800-609-1049. Josh, do you have any good memories?
0: Yeah, I mean, well,
1: it doesn't have to be. Good as in interesting.
0: Yeah, okay.
1: Because
0: these are also disdain. I learned two things I did not want to do for the rest of my life.
1: Oh, boy.
0: Okay, the first one was inventory.
1: Yeah, it hurts.
0: I worked at a AAA.
1: Uh-huh.
0: And I love my aunt. She hired me because I was her nephew, and that was great.
1: they call that something.
0: Yes, they do. hashtag nepotism.
1: Yep,
0: anyway, they had me keeping track of what boxes of what we had. I was awful at it. I didn't know what I was doing. And to this day, when I smell stationery, I'm like, ugh.
1: Was this like a Monday through Friday, 8 hours a day?
0: Yeah.
1: You're just in there counting?
0: Well, I didn't do that every day, but okay. I did it a lot of days. Probably because they didn't want me out front.
1: Yeah, that would be brain mush, though.
0: Yeah.
1: What was your other one?
0: The other one was I worked in a factory during college over summer.
1: Uh-huh.
0: And it wasn't the factory work. It wasn't the workers. It was none of that. My feet hurt bad walking around in bad boots on a concrete floor for 8 to 10 hours a day.
1: That'll get you.
0: I was in excruciating pain.
1: And now we sit in these cozy
0: chairs.
1: Now
0: I have a nice cushy chair. It's got hydraulics and I can't smell cardboard anywhere.
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uplifting and encouraging the river. This is the River Morning Show. You know, it is in life, like, it is so easy to give up. I don't know when this started. Maybe it's always been this way, but when things don't go our way, so often we just pack it in. We take our ball and go home. We're not going to do it. We quit. Now, I've got kids who are athletes, and we've talked about not giving up. Or maybe in their class, if they're shooting for like the best score or whatever, and it's a two-day thing, and they know they're not going to get it. It's like, don't give up. You can't win the prize if you stop giving it your all. Spiritually speaking, there's a lesson here too. And I put it in this journal I'm keeping for my kids, but it's a good lesson I need for me too. But anyway, the journal's called Thoughts, Prayers, and Observations. This is entry number 57. We can't quit.

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4: Oh boy, Josh, what did you find today?
1: Congratulations to corn.
4: Okay.
1: It's America's favorite vegetable.
4: That adds up.
1: Doesn't it?
4: Yeah, I mean, I do love corn.
1: Corn on the cob, good. Corn casserole,
4: good. Oh, the best.
1: Corn cut off the cob and in a bowl, good.
4: You just can't go wrong.
1: You can't. You really, really can't. 91.4% of survey takers said corn was their favorite, followed closely by potatoes, 91.2%.
4: Yeah,
1: Carrots and tomatoes tied for third at 89%.
4: Okay.
1: I like all of those. But at the bottom of this list, we also have America's least favorite vegetables.
4: Uh-huh.
1: Before we get there, Hannah, what's your favorite vegetable?
4: Probably asparagus.
1: You know, I would go potato for me. It's there, right? So asparagus, that's nice. I like those too. What's your least favorite vegetable? See if it's on this list here.
4: Since you put tomato in the list, I'm going to throw zucchini in there.
1: Ew, yeah.
4: I'm not a big zucchini fan.
1: Well, if my wife is listening, she sometimes... The way she cooks zucchini, it's good because there's butter involved.
4: I can eat it. It's just, why?
1: Yeah, mine is okra. We've talked about this before.
4: Oh, yeah. Okra is nasty. You're a big thing against
1: okra. It's like slime fingers. Stop it. The least favorite veggies on this list, though, from the respondents are turnips...
4: Oh, okay.
1: Beets, radishes, and Brussels sprouts, also artichokes.
4: All of that sounds great on a salad.
1: Some of those really make good dips, too. That's kind of sad.
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8: 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And then we quickly began to talk about how, man, who are we to question the pen and the hand of the author? If God is, if his ways are so much higher, his thoughts are higher, and if you really think about it, there's nobody that loves us, likes us more than he does. Then who am I to be hard on myself and to question the way he made me?
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2: What would we do without your faith and all you people? I don't know.
0: Uplifting and encouraging. The River.

0: The River Morning Show, where Josh and Hannah, good morning. And the phrase goes, there's a first time for everything. And my first time for this experience was just last week. I didn't know how to work the insurance company call after a car accident. Producer Mike, have you ever been in a car wreck?
1: Not out on the road, just in my driveway.
0: Well, that's fine. This was in a parking lot for me. So I backed into somebody who was driving past me. Oof. It was completely my fault. And so the question then begs, did you have to do any insurance stuff when you had that?
1: No, not really.
0: Right. So
1: no problems. Thank goodness.
0: I'm 46 and I've never had to do this.
1: Really?
0: I did not know what I was doing.
1: Oh, that's a good on you.
0: Yeah.
1: You know, shows on your driving record.
0: That's great, but I felt like a moron because I didn't know what I was doing. So here's how it goes. In case there's anyone else listening, in case you haven't had to call the insurance company about a car accident, and Producer Mike, you can take notes. All right. First, there's a claim number, whether you're making a claim or not. I started getting text messages because the other person had made a claim. And I'm like, well, I didn't want to claim. Like, no, that's just kind of, it's the incident number. It's, this is the thing. Like, okay, fine. I'm not making the claim. My car doesn't need fixed. They'll ask you what happened. They'll record your statement. It's very official and kind of scary.
2: Oh, wow.
0: They're just like, "You, we have your consent." Yes, you do. Stop shining this spotlight on me. Okay. If you're at fault, and I was, and you give a clear statement, and I did, they'll thank you for being honest.
1: Are they not used to that, I guess?
0: Probably
1: people try
0: not.
1: And bend the truth a little bit.
0: I think most often an insurance person is like, I'm not angry, I'm just disappointed because I'm having to dig this out of you. So I was just like, nah, I was messing with my phone. It was in a parking lot. I didn't look before I backed up. So that was my fault. And they were like, well, thank you. It's like, okay, you'll get 40 texts and 3 phone calls from the insurance company just to make sure everything is in order.
1: Don't love that.
0: And if the other person has the same insurance company, it's easier.
1: Okay.
0: Both of us were State Farm. And
1: that
0: so that's just
1: well.
0: Boom, boom. Everybody is all taken care of. Everything is fine. If it's some other insurance company, get ready for more red tape than you knew existed. So there's that. So that was the first time that I had to do that. My question for you, what's the first time? Like the thing that you just have done for the very first time recently. Call 800-609-1049.
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19: Good deal of sunshine coming our way for today. Highs are moving up to the upper 70s. More clear tonight, a low mid to upper 50s. Sunny tomorrow, the high low 80s.
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0: The River Morning Show, where Josh and Hannah, the phrase goes, there's a first time for everything. For me, the first time that I had to call and deal with the insurance company for my own accident that I caused, everybody's fine. It was in a parking lot, so very minimal collision speed. But I backed into somebody and had to deal with that. And I'm 46. I'd never had to deal with the insurance company like this before, which is a great thing, but I also felt like a doofus. So I know I'm not alone. It's probably, or I guess maybe, a common thing. It was the first time you did X. 800-609-1049. You can call or text. Diana, what was that for you? What's the first time you did a thing?
1: Video doctor visit.
0: Really? So you did the telehealth thing?
1: Yep.
0: Now, how did it go? We've had good and bad experiences with my wife and I and our four kids. Would you give it a 10 out of 10 recommend or no?
1: I would give it a 10 out of 10, but they do have to put a disclaimer on it.
0: Okay.
1: My husband has hearing aids, and his hearing aids were talking. He was talking to the doctor through his hearing aids. I couldn't hear a thing they were saying.
0: Oh, jeez.
1: So the doctor's, the doctor's appointment was about him, and him and the doctor were just talking, and I'm like, huh, how come I can't hear anything? So then he had to figure out how to take the hearing aids off of the call so I could hear, so that we could have a three-way call with the doctor instead of just him and the doctor.
0: I didn't even know hearing aids did that. That's remarkable.
1: It is. He can be listening in the living room to a podcast or something, and I'll be talking to him, and he doesn't even know. And I'm like, what the heck? I said, you need a little flag. Every time you go on that hearing aid on your phone, a flag pops up, so I know you're listening to something else and you're not listening to me.
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0: We're Josh and Hannah. This is the River Morning Show. And I think I know the answer to this question, but I'll ask it. Do you need some good news today?
1: Always.
0: I think we all need some good news today. So here are five good newses.
1: Oh, okay.
0: For a random Tuesday. One, God's plans are secure when the world feels shaky.
1: Amen.
0: Two, the Holy Spirit will replenish your energy and strength.
1: Mm.
0: These are five good newses for a random Tuesday. Number three, you don't have to have a reason to celebrate life.
1: Ooh, I love that.
0: I know. Number four, emotions aren't your dictator. You direct them.
1: Ooh, tough, but
0: And number five, sensitivity is a gift, not a problem. Stay tender.
1: Oh, these were so great. That is good news.
0: Five good newses for a random Tuesday. And here's a bonus one. God's grace covers your gaps today.
1: Mm.
0: Keep moving forward.
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6: So I heard the story of a little girl that grabbed a piece of paper and some crayons, and she sat down to draw. Her mother asked, "Honey, what are you drawing?" She said, "I'm going to draw a picture of God." Mom said, "Honey, nobody knows what God looks like." A little girl said, "They will when I'm done." What does God look like? What is God like? God is good. In fact, the Bible even says God is love. God is love. Behold what manner of love the Father has given unto us, that we should be called the children of God. Greater love has no man than this, that he laid down his life for his friends. For God so loved the world, he gave his only begotten Son. Whoever believes in him should not perish, but have everlasting life. His love for us is unchanging, it's consistent, and it's inexhaustible. It's so wonderful. So listen to this. In his holiness, he is unapproachable. In his love, he approaches us. Let me say that again. In his holiness, he's unapproachable. How can I approach a holy God, a perfect, flawless God? I'm sinful. I fall short. He's unapproachable, but in his love, he approaches us, says, "You come now to me. I want a relationship with you."
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0: This is the River Morning Show where Josh and Hannah, I'm currently fighting trying to not get the hiccups. Have you ever just like, it's right there. It's right.
1: And there's pressure in your chest right now.
0: Yeah. So Hannah, you do what you're going to do. And I'm going to be over here.
1: You
0: like,
1: relax.
0: I'm going to like drink water backwards or something.
1: We'll try to find a spider to scare you or something. And here's a happy heart story for you. It's about a fella named Bernard. He's 100 years old and he's become an internet sensation for his dance moves.
0: No way.
1: Yes. And what's so funny is he never even wanted to dance. As a teenager, he loved playing rugby, but he ended up breaking his leg. And the doctor said that the best form of rehab would be learning to dance instead.
0: Well, when you said he never wanted to dance, I was like, would he got a squirrel in his pants?
1: Yes, exactly. What? Yeah.
0: Look at this guy. Woo!
1: But Bernard thought that was ridiculous. Like as a young guy, he's like, I'm not gonna go learn how to dance. Mm-hmm. So a friend practically dragged him to a dance class. He stood in the doorway, refusing to come in until the instructor finally yelled at him and was like, either leave or come inside. Uh-huh. Like, we gotta get going here. Well, it changed his life. He's now been dancing for more than 70 years. Jeez. And at 100 years old, he's still jiving and foxtrotting, which is so fun. One of his most recent videos has more than 1.5 million views of just this sweet man. He's in a retirement home now, but he's bringing joy and happiness to all of his community as he's doing these little dances.
0: So good. I mean, to each their own, I would dislocate a hip.
1: I know. No, he's spry. He says when the music starts, he forgets everything and just comes alive.
0: Nice.
1: And that's a happy heart story for you.
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10: With a little sunshine coming our way for today, highs are moving up to the upper 70s, and we're clear tonight, a low mid to upper 50s. Sunny tomorrow, the high low 80s.
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9: 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Oh.

0: up. And I kept trying to pick up, but then the line would be dead. And I'm looking at my phone, like, is this some sort of SOS signal?
1: Right, yes.
0: Like, are you good?
1: Is everything wrong? Okay?
0: Yeah.
1: Blink twice if you're in trouble.
0: I know. So I try calling her back straight to voicemail. She may have been trying to call me again. I try one more time, and finally she picks up, and I just hear her yell, Mason, stop calling Auntie Hannah.
1: Someone learned how to make phone calls.
0: Well, my five-year-old nephew was in the car, in his car seat in the back of their car with the iPad calling me. So they have cellular on their iPad, and every time it would connect through her car, so she would hit end on her dashboard. And they were at war, and I was like this small town stuck between two forces. Yeah. Mason's calling, Jen's hanging up. Mason's calling, Jen's hanging up.
1: What a fight.
0: But if I was going to ally with one of the two, you know it's Mason.
1: Oh, of course.
0: I was like, Jen, let him call me. Just let me talk to Mason.
1: Want to hear this adorable little voice?
0: I know.
1: I don't care what he wants to say.
0: But it... Yeah, that was fun. But she just... She was over it, but she was outsmarted by her kiddo with the technology available.
1: He's like, you live here now. This is my world.
0: Yes. So when did your kiddo outsmart you with technology, because they can do it better and faster, and they know the workarounds? They are better at it than we are. 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

0: This is the River Morning Show. We're Josh and Hannah. Good morning.
1: Your kiddos are outsmarting you when it comes to technology.
0: Yeah.
1: They are leaps and bounds ahead of you. And it's crazy because my nieces and nephews, they have like every Snapchat filter memorized. Mm-hmm. They know the names of them and where to find them. At their age, I was just trying to keep a Tamagotchi alive. Like, it's just so different. So, Josh, one of your kiddos outsmarted you with their tech.
0: When they friended me, if you call it that, on Instagram, we had had the conversation.
1: Oh, you followed.
0: Yeah,
1: they followed you.
0: You're not allowed to have Instagram, and so we're going to like try to block this or whatever.
1: Yeah,
0: and it's like, so-and-so has followed you on Instagram. Like, what do you mean? You're not
1: so
0: supposed to
1: have that.
0: They had
1: been told no, but they found a way to download it anyway.
0: Yeah.
1: Oh, no.
0: Yeah, and so it's like, obviously, they didn't think they were doing something terribly sneaky or wrong.
1: Sure.
0: Like, somewhere, A, our communication to them was off.
1: Yeah.
0: Because they would not do something directly opposite.
1: No, they're good
0: kiddos. And, well, their kids, they would do something against us, but then they wouldn't friend me on it.
1: Right. Follow you on it,
0: look
1: Josh.
0: Look what I did on the
1: Follow.
0: Twitter.
1: Follow.
0: That's how old I am.
1: It's okay. When did your kiddos outsmart you with technology? Call or text 800-609-1049. Sarah in Worcester texted. She said, my 8-year-old fixed the TV when the remote stopped working. Sarah said she had been Googling it, and he just pushed 2 buttons. And
0: no.
1: Was like, there you go, Mom. That condescending, there you go, Mom.
0: Yeah, that's right, yeah.
1: All better. Vivian, oh, this is the warning. She said, no parental control app can prevent them from getting and using a secret phone. Just saying.
0: What?
1: Okay, that's like not tech savvy. That's like too street savvy, you
0: yeah,
1: know?
0: Yeah, that's true.
1: How are you getting that phone?
0: We're raising criminals.
1: Right. And then Adam in Grove City said that Grady is his 10-year-old, and Grady asked him why he had 147 tabs open on his browser and then promptly showed him how to bookmark things.
0: Yes.
1: I mean, seriously, at that age, I would have waited 147 days for AOL to open.
0: Yeah, that's like, right.
1: I don't know.
0: You've got mail.
1: Exactly.
0: Yes.
1: When did your kiddo outsmart you with technology? Call or text 800-609-1049.
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0: It's Matt Hammett, Days God Gave. This is the River Morning Show. We're Josh and Hannah. And it is okay to be skeptical. You can go too far with that, where you're like, you're not going to believe anything. But skepticism helps us ask questions, look for proof, et cetera, et cetera, et cetera. So when you hear your financial support of the river is life-changing, even life-saving, maybe you're kind of like, yeah, really? 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Like that really...
1: What's that really mean?
0: It really saves, changes lives. Yes, really? Listen to this.
2: My name is Sarah. 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And then the river started playing and I'm not originally from Ohio and I didn't know. 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And I've been listening to you guys since 2020. It just literally saved my life. And I've moved on from being homeless and I'm doing really well in my life. And I think listening to you guys every day had really helped me through. Thank you guys for what you do, and every morning, you know, gives me like a sense of purpose, and I love what you guys do, so thank you.
0: That's because of you.
1: Mm-hmm.
0: When you financially support the river, you're the person who helped Sarah find hope in that day and look out and see a different future and put her hand in Jesus's hand and start walking out of a tough circumstance. So save the next Sarah by providing the river to them. God's going to work out the details of the right song at the right time, setting up that meeting like Sarah had in her car randomly that day. But it takes you getting on board financially to make that happen. So please do that today. 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The
3: river. I know something about you. You're pretty good at listening when something is important to you. Hi, I'm Mark Gregston with Parenting Today's Teens. I find that moms and dads have forgotten that fact. 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So stop talking and start listening.
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9: Good deal of sunshine coming our way for today. Highs are moving up to the upper 70s. More clear tonight, low mid to upper 50s. Sunny tomorrow, the high low 80s.
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0: 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She's Hannah. 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
1: They do not get enough credit for all the big, little, medium-sized things that they do. So it's time to shout out your spouse or your significant other for how well they know and love you.
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1: 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And this came to mind because the other day, my husband and I had a doctor's appointment for the little baby, and he knew I was speeding home from the station to meet him and was just going to jump in the car with him and get to the other side of town, and he realized I would have zero time to grab lunch.
0: Yeah.
1: And on a normal day, that's hard for me, let alone this preggo.
0: Right.
1: I'm like, give me food. Give it to me.
0: I'm so glad you sounded like an ogre right there.
1: I feel like one. But less onions.
0: Yeah.
1: So I got in his truck and he's sitting there and he hands me the cutest lunch bag.
0: Aww.
1: And it was like I was on my way back to elementary school. He made me a peanut butter and jelly sandwich. Well,
0: he made you the lunch?
1: Yeah. He did a little Ziploc of popcorn. He cut up orange slices. And I know this sounds so simple, but I felt so loved. He even got me my favorite juice.
0: Wow.
1: I know.
0: This guy.
1: I know. And it's the small things that can make your heart overflow, right? So it's your turn. 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
1: 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We're Josh and Hannah.
2: It is a great morning to just appreciate how much your spouse goes out of the way to make you feel loved, even in the smallest little things.
1: The small things are big things,
2: they
1: honestly.
2: They are. My husband packed me lunch with a peanut butter and jelly sandwich, and I like exploded. I was like, oh, that's so sweet. It just made me feel so loved. So you can shout out your spouse when you call or text 800-609-1049.
1: You know, one of the things I love about my wife, there's so many, but with the crazy schedule that we have now, our four kids are all like driving, and
2: yeah,
1: one of them
2: everywhere.
1: Has moved out, and so it's just crazy. She does everything she can to clear space for me to be able to spend one-on-one time with them.
2: Because
1: she gets more of that since I'm here at the river early in the morning, and then she's also there with them late at night when I'm in bed. She still makes sure that I have the opportunity to be able to connect one-on-one with
2: them.
1: That's
2: so intentional.
1: Yeah,
2: I love
1: it is.
2: That.
1: It is. And without her doing that, I'd be like, we have how many kids? What are their names?
2: She's the detail lady, for sure.
1: And where are they now?
2: Yes.
1: But she helps me be a good dad.
2: Yeah, that is so special. Yeah. It is your turn to share. 800-609-1049. Christine, you're shouting out your spouse.
3: He makes me coffee every morning, which I appreciate because I have four little kids to take care of and I don't have to do it.
2: Oh, yeah. 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Josh, you have the four bigs. I feel like you need coffee every stage of
1: life.
2: That's
1: true. Coffee makes
2: it. 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Gina, what about your spouse?
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1: Congratulations. You win. 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
2: Also, if you were looking for tips on how to love your spouse this morning, make them some coffee and go fill up their tank.
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0: Josh and Hannah, this is the River Morning Show. And producer Mike is back from the party. Welcome back.
1: Thanks.
0: You seem no worse for the wear. You were at a friend's bachelor party, and these can be pretty unique, or they can be pretty blah, depending. Like, I've been at a couple that were just forgettable.
2: Oh, that's sad.
0: What are we really even doing here, guys? I've been to a couple that were like, this was a blast.
2: Sure.
0: It was, like, so fun. So what did your friend do for his party?
1: So what we did is we all hung out at a friend's house, and we played some video games, ate a lot of pizza. We also spent some time just hanging out together and talking. So that was great. And then the next day we stayed over and played some paintball. That was fun.
2: It sounds like a bunch of dudes hanging out on a random Saturday.
0: Yeah, really.
1: It kind of was, yeah. Okay.
0: Like reliving your junior high days.
2: I think my brother still does this stuff. just on a random weekend.
0: It was a friend's sleepover from high school.
2: Did the groom feel celebrated?
1: He did.
2: Okay, yeah, good. That's what matters. Did you get hit by a paintball?
1: I did, and I have the welt to prove it.
2: All right. You didn't actually play paintball if you don't get a big old bruise.
0: That's right. Hannah, what did you do for your bachelorette party? Because you seem to me, the way you plan things, and I know you wouldn't plan your own bachelorette party necessarily.
2: Sure, but I had a say.
0: Of course.
2: I'm a bit more bougie of a person. I was like, let's get all my girlfriends. We're going to go spend time on the beach. So we went down to Florida for a couple days, and I think the funniest memory though is that we were like, this is gonna be great, we're gonna pool our funds together and we're gonna go get a boat and we're gonna have them take us out on the water when in Florida. Well, of course, it was that day that it was raining sideways. So we just have pictures of us all under this boat, had an awning, all under the awning in like this little kumbaya circle, like just huddled trying to stay warm on this Florida bachelorette party. It was warmer in Ohio that day than it was in Florida.
0: What a memory.
2: I know. And like you would think, oh, it's all ruined. It was hilarious.
0: Yeah.
2: Like we were like, you know what? This makes good memes, good memories.
0: I'm surprised you still went out on the boat.
2: I mean, we said a little prayer and was like, Jesus, open the clouds. And sometimes he says, no.
0: Well, he opened the skies.
2: Yeah, we maybe prayed that wrong. I don't know.
0: So blah or exciting or whatever it was, relive that memory and you can share the story of the bachelor, the bachelorette party, what you did to make it memorable. Call or text 800-609-1049. I'll share mine and I'll almost guarantee no one's ever done this.
2: Ooh, I'm intrigued.
0: All right, so that's in 7 minutes. 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
7: I'm Bryce Johnson with this Unpacking It Sports and Faith Minute. In sports, actions always speak louder than words. 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However, our actions and follow-through usually indicate our true feelings. We can say that we care about the struggles of our family and friends, but if we never pray with them or check in, do we genuinely care? In Galatians 6:2, it says, "Share each other's burdens and in this way obey the law of Christ." 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
13: Good deal of sunshine coming our way for today. Highs are moving up to the upper 70s. And we're clear tonight to low mid to upper 50s. Sunny tomorrow, the high low 80s.
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0: For Josh and Hannah, this is the River Morning Show, and it's going to look different for everybody. You could just be hanging out with the boys, playing video games, eating pizza like you're 13 all over again. That's what Mike's friend did for his bachelor party. You could be huddled together in sideways rain on a boat in Florida. That's what Hannah did.
1: It was a great time. It really was. Party.
0: For me, my brother set this whole thing up, and I had a small wedding party, so there were just a few of us guys, and I had some other friends come just to kind of fill out the teams.
1: Sure. The teams.
0: We played wiffle ball.
1: For your bachelor
0: party? For my bachelor party.
1: That's amazing.
0: And I was so nervous, I went like 0 for 10.
1: I thought you were going to say like bowling or volleyball, brought back wiffle ball.
0: Yeah, my brother and I had some epic battles of wiffle ball when we were growing up.
1: Oh my goodness. Did your team win?
0: I don't even remember.
1: Oh, come on. That's the important part.
0: I just remember everybody looking at me going 0 for 10 at my bachelor party. They're like, it's going to be fine. Like you can tell.
1: Yeah.
0: This is a big thing. Yeah, yeah, it really was. So, what did you do? Something unique or something for yours? It's okay now. You can remember it and take us down memory lane together. Call or text 800-609-1049. Carrie, what happened with yours?
2: So we had my two best friends planned it. We all came together for a paint night. Aww. And there's this place in Columbus where they have an art studio. So they scheduled it, and we all did our painting, and, they made a wedding dress out of cupcakes and all of these really cute, fun things. But when you have those canvases that you paint, they give you blow dryers that you can blow dry your layers.
1: Yeah.
2: So you can go back and paint more layers on the canvas. And so one of the girls started blowing my hair with the blow dryer.
1: Uh-huh.
2: And then one of the other girls starts taking pictures. And so I have this group of silly pictures of me with my hair being windblown. I've got this sash on and this pretty dress.
1: It was your little model moment.
0: Right?
2: Yeah, it was hilarious. It was so silly and so much fun.

0: He is the Friday night headliner at the Alive Festival coming up in July, Josiah Queen. All right, you can get tickets, learn more about the Alive Festival. It's going to be awesome, and the river's going to be there. 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
1: This weekend was my baby shower.
0: Yay!
1: And oh my word, I felt so loved. My sister, my sister-in-law, my mom, my mother-in-law, they all worked together to put it on. And it was just so sweet. It had this adventure awaits theme that matches our baby nursery.
0: Aww.
1: So the nursery is very outdoorsy, like go explore, be adventurous. And we included the verse Joshua 1:9 in the art. So
0: my
1: it says,
0: favorite.
1: Be strong and courageous. Do not be afraid. Do not be discouraged. For the Lord your God will be with you wherever you go. We
0: thought
1: wherever. That was fitting. Someday our little baby goes out in adventures. But the baby shower decor just matched it all perfectly. The food was delicious. The friends and family that were there were making me cry. Because as I looked around, I was like, this is his

0: Yeah. These are his people, those that are going to encourage him and pour into him. And I'm just so grateful for that family, for this River family.
1: Well, and I mean, that's who's gotten you and your husband to this point, too. Like, this
0: 100%.
1: Is, it's your tribe.
0: Don't
1: and
0: make
1: then,
0: me cry again.
1: I'm sorry, but then to bring another person into the tribe is so cool.
0: Yeah,
1: you
0: I'm
1: know,
0: like, he's good.
1: He's going to be in great hands.
0: Yeah, he just has this perfect community around him. And I think the funniest thing from the shower, though, the thing that bewildered me the most.
1: Okay.
0: Was how I need to stare directly into people's eyes more often. Do not break eye contact.
1: What?
0: So we had guests, if you've been to a baby shower, you've done this before, fill out these cards where they guessed ahead of time the baby's hair color and eye color, different personality traits. And so many people were like, brown hair, blue eyes. Okay, that makes sense because I have brown hair. My husband has blue eyes. Yeah, I was like, sure. But more than 50% kept saying brown hair, brown eyes, brown hair, brown eyes. Josh, don't look at me. What color are my eyes?
1: I would say your eyes are, and colors are not my thing, green.
0: They are green.
1: Oh, yeah.
0: They are green.
1: Yeah.
0: So I'm looking around at Chris as we're going through everyone's guesses going, who here has brown eyes? Where are we getting this? These are my closest friends and family, and they think that I have brown eyes. Nothing wrong with brown eyes. They're not mine. Not mine. So I was like, okay, I guess I will now be staring into the soul of every family member from here on out going, what color are they?
1: That's,
0: what color?
1: That's not going to be creepy at all.
0: No.
1: When did Hannah go off the rails? At the baby shower, that's when.

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1: WCNP, Newark, Zanesville.
2: I just love the river. It's just that reminder that it's all going to be all right.
0: Uplifting and encouraging, The River.

0: Cause you're good.
1: We're Josh and Hannah. 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
2: And it's a river sing-along, singing some of the hits you know and love with a twist. Some of the words are missing, and you are needed to fill them in.
1: This is always so stressful, but there's a prize on the other end of it.
2: 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Woo! Coming to the Grove City Naz this September. And all you got to do is finish the Kane song. And don't worry, you do not have to go first. Josh gets to be the guinea pig today.
1: Why?
2: So Josh, I'm going to start playing a song by, of course, Kane.
1: Yep.
2: When it stops, you keep singing. 3, 2, 1.
3: Here before you leave.
1: Oh, I know this. It's a woman that sings it.
2: No, how you think women sound?
1: Well, let's see. I at least got the words right. I did it.
2: You can't win, but you would have because you at least got the words right. 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
4: Give you a little sunshine coming our way for today. Highs are moving up to the upper 70s. We're clear tonight, low mid to upper 50s. Sunny tomorrow, the high low 80s.
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0: 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We're Josh and Hannah. Good morning.
1: Hi, Kristen. Are you ready to play a river sing-along?
2: I hope it's a popular one, so yes, in Jesus' name.
0: All right.
1: Look, I like that you're saying in Jesus' name. You're praying good things over it. So we're going to start playing a song by Kane. And when it stops, you keep singing. And if you get those words right, you'll get those pair of tickets to see Kane this September. Sound good?
2: Sure. Yeah, absolutely.
1: Okay. 3, 2, 1.
3: Can't you hear the voice of Jesus calling us?
2: Out from the grave like Lazarus.
0: Let's see. Check.
3: Can't you hear the voice of Jesus calling us? Out from the grave like Lazarus.
0: She's going.
1: I love it.
0: It's your favorite one ever. You nailed it. Way to go. You are a winner of 2 Kane tickets. Congratulations.
2: Hallelujah. Thank you, Jesus.
0: Absolutely. And you'll have a chance to praise God by winning. Yes, you can praise God by winning, just like Kristen did. Tomorrow on the show, 8:05, it's another River Sing-Along on the River Morning Show.

0: listen to you guys all the time. You're changing lives. I think you're doing the Lord's work as good as the missionaries even. Maybe reaching out and touching a lot of people.
1: I am Jeff, and I am the river.
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0: For Josh and Hannah, good morning. This is the River Morning Show. It could be so easy to get caught up in what's next. Just this weekend, my youngest son and I were in Chicago for a soccer tournament club team. We were constantly looking towards what was coming up after whatever we were doing right then. Because in some ways, you kind of have to.
1: Right, you have to look ahead just a wee bit.
0: Like after the game, okay, who do we play next? When are we meeting for the scouting report? What are we doing the rest of the day? And then we make those plans, and then it's like, what about after that? And we're there on Friday. We don't come home until late Sunday, and I'm already looking at the maps going like, okay, how are we going to get from here to there the quickest or whatever? And even then, like, after that, well, what's happening this week? I'm swiping through my work calendar and all this stuff. And I'm just living in every moment except the moment I was in. It reminded me of that important lesson. I've learned it and relearned it, and I want my kids to learn it. So I put it in this journal I'm keeping for them. I call it Thoughts, Prayers, and Observations. This is entry number 124. There's a lot going on. I know it. Your schedule is packed. Your heart and mind are stressed. You're afraid you'll miss something or fall behind. Just stop and look around you. Take stock of where Jesus has you right now. He'll take care of what's next. Don't miss the right now He has created for you. There's real beauty and peace in this moment. These are just some thoughts, prayers, and observations.
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4: 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Hi, I'm Scott, keeper of the River Community Calendar. 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

0: 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This is the River Morning Show, and Hannah has a nose for news.
1: Because here's some news you can use this morning. An Ohio rescue farm has a new local celebrity. It's called a geep.
0: A what?
1: A geep.
0: Is this a new species we've discovered?
1: Yes and no. It's a very, very super rare goat-sheep mix.
0: Ah.
1: And they call it a geep.
0: Oh, actually, I should have said bah.
1: Yeah, her name is Clara, and she was born to a sheep but looks more like a goat. So here's what's crazy. These hybrids aren't, like, impossible, but they're so, so rare that they're actually not even 100% sure yet, and they have to go send their DNA to get checked.
0: This is turning into it.
1: I will be following up on this because we need to know, geep or not.
0: I'm terrified of this entire conversation.
1: But right here in Ohio, so interesting. Anyway, in the world of sports, the NBA draft begins tonight, from geeps to basketball.
0: Oh, sure. Sure. Only here.
1: I know. The league's 30 teams will be choosing players over two rounds in the next two nights, and the Washington Wizards have the very first pick. Messi is now the all-time leading goal scorer in the FIFA World Cup with 18 goals across six tournaments.
0: That's amazing.
1: I know.
0: I did see, though, like, he turns 39 soon.
1: Yeah.
0: And there's a player also playing in this World Cup who's only two goals behind him.
1: Okay.
0: His name is Mbappe.
1: Oh, yeah,
0: he's
1: from France. I forget the name, yeah.
0: He's only 27.
1: Oh, he's got time to catch up, is what you're saying.
0: He will catch and surpass.
1: Well, you know, Messi can be excited about, about holding it right now.
0: Enjoy Leo while you got
1: it. The next chance to watch the U.S. men's national team is Thursday at 10 p.m.
0: Come on!
1: As they face Turkey. Good news, that game doesn't really matter. The U.S. is already on to the next round.
0: And so also, like, if they win this game, it'll be the first time they've ever won.
1: Yeah.
0: Every game in the round.
1: Yeah,
0: we're calling them Turkey-ay.
1: Turkey-ay, I know.
0: Why are we doing this?
1: I just ignored that part.
0: I
1: because I'm assuming that's what the culture actually refers to themselves as, and we want to honor that, but I didn't want to mess it up either, so I ignored it.
0: Turkey, I don't know how to say the U with two dots over it.
1: I know.
0: Turkey-ay.
1: I'm not cultured enough.
0: Anyway.
1: But speaking of, you can become a little bit more cultured, because tomorrow you can experience a taste of Egypt. Come to the river on Wednesday, June 24th, and enjoy authentic Egyptian food. And more exciting, you're going to learn how you can travel to actual Egypt with your river family this November. Josh is going. Haley from the afternoon show is going to be there. You'll meet fellow travelers, hear stories from your guides, and discover what makes this journey just so amazing and unforgettable.
0: It's going to be so cool. And all of that's happening tomorrow night.
1: Yes, tomorrow night. You can RSVP now to learn more. 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
2: At my previous job in another ministry, I talked extensively about missions. 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Where do you start? Well, get a book about some of the pillars of faith. William Carey, David Livingstone, Judson Taylor, Jim Elliot, just to name a few. 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
8: Digital sunshine coming our way for today. Highs are moving up to the upper 70s, and we're clear tonight, a low mid to upper 50s. Sunny tomorrow, the high low 80s.
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1: Is that real? True story.
2: True story. In the Bible, in the book of Esther, there's a young woman named, Esther.
0: Esther, yeah. Right?
2: Esther probably wasn't planning on changing the course of a nation when she woke up one morning. But oh boy, God had some plans for her. She was a young Jewish woman living in Persia who, through a series of very surprising events, ended up becoming queen.
0: That's quite a step up.
2: Sounds like a fairy tale, right? Until she learned that a very powerful official had convinced the king to approve a law that would destroy all of her people, her Jewish people. And there was one big problem. The king didn't know that Esther was, in fact, Jewish.
0: It's a minor detail they left out.
2: It's a big deal. And approaching the king without an invitation could get you killed. It didn't matter that she was queen. That's a no-go. That's when Esther's cousin sent her a message that basically said, what if you're in this position for a reason? What if this is why you became queen in the first place? What if you've come to your royal position for such a time as this?
0: So that's where we get that phrase from, is the story of Esther.
2: So Esther fasted, she prayed, and then she made her choice. She boldly decided for her people and for her God, if I perish, I perish. Mm. She courageously went before the king, revealed the truth, exposed the evil plot, and her people were saved. Esther's story shows that faith means speaking up even when staying quiet feels safer, and that God can place you exactly where you need to be for such a time as this. And that's a true story.

0: at the feet of Jesus, His peace feels louder than our fear.
1: Calm the raging sea inside of me, 'cause that's just who you are.
0: The world constantly tells us to worry about everything, but when we call on the name of the Lord, when we call on the name of Jesus, He brings peace, direction, and security. Hey, my friend, He knows you and He sees you. He has good plans for you because that's just who He is. So why should we worry? Let this be our anthem today.
2: The story that made the song.
3: On the river.
1: Why should I worry? And why should I fear?

0: We're Josh and Hannah. This is the River Morning Show. Good morning. If you were to open up the Bible and share some reading and devotions with a friend, where do you think you might read out of? Like, what part of the Bible?
1: Well, that depends on the friend. It depends on the situation.
0: Well, you're making it way too hard. For once, you're overthinking it. I would think like the Gospels.
1: Well, sure.
0: You know,
1: okay.
0: Matthew, Mark, Luke, John, where they were eyewitnesses of Jesus. Or like Psalms or Proverbs, King David's stuff and King Solomon's stuff. Other letters in the New Testament from the Apostle Paul. Or Genesis, you know, like.
1: Sure, start at the beginning.
0: Some of those, quote, well-known places. Nope. A 16-year-old and his friend chose to do breakfast over a reading of Ecclesiastes.
1: Oh.
0: Ecclesiastes is the book in the Bible that is like, there's nothing new under the sun.
1: Yeah,
0: everything is pointless.
1: Yeah.
0: It's kind of depressing if you just take it in a vacuum. Every part of the Bible is good. It teaches us. We learn from it. He told me about this, and I was shook. I'm like,

0: Ecclesiastes? Like, you went for that one? We're on the road for this soccer tournament in Chicago.
1: Mm-hmm.
0: And so we had this conversation like, okay, who did you go with? Why did you choose Ecclesiastes?
1: Yeah,
0: and
1: he I'm very intrigued.
0: He was literally like, I didn't remember much from it. And that's kind of where my Bible opened up to. So we just went with it.
1: Interesting.
0: Like, okay. And I can't tell you how incredible all of this makes me feel as a dad.
1: Mm.
0: My son chose to have breakfast with a friend, first of all.
1: Mm-hmm.
0: So many kids are isolated these mm-hmm. days. Second, he chose to do a Bible study. And because the reading was going to be heavy, he and his friend were like, we should have one of the leaders come. So they contacted a youth leader
1: really?
0: From church. And they were like, can you have breakfast with us and talk with us through Ecclesiastes?
1: Oh,
0: I know.
1: Wow.
0: I know. Yeah, I was so impressed. And it's so much so, I didn't even ask him what he learned.
1: That was going to be my next question. So you didn't even ask. You were just so overwhelmed by it. You're like, I'm just so glad he's opening the Bible.
0: I'm navigating Chicago traffic and looking at him and the cars and him, and I'm like, what is just going on? So I've got some homework to do tonight. I'll come back and I'll tell you what he sounds.
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0: I'm Josh. She's Hannah. You're about to look at me sideways. This is the River Morning Show.
1: News that'll make you go,
2: Wait. What?
0: What does one do with an exploding whale?
3: Stop it. What are you talking about?
0: It's gonna explode. So what do you do?
3: You run away quickly?
0: I like that answer. It's a really good answer. When whales die and wash up on a beach, they can essentially cook from inside out.
3: Oh, no.
0: And they start to expand.
3: Oh.
0: Quit whining. This is the way of the world, okay? All that gas buildup can be pretty catastrophic and really gross because the carcass can explode. Like, big explode.
3: Oh, no.
0: So the government of Norway has decided to carefully tow the body of whale Timmy out to sea so it'll out there and not
3: what?
0: On the beach.
3: First of all, there's a whale named Timmy.
0: Timmy.
3: Huge. Yeah. Well, I guess there was a whale
0: named Timmy. They found him when he was in distress and they tried their very best to save him.
3: Oh, I didn't need to know that. I was hoping they found him already.
0: No. He had not yet expired.
3: Oh, Timmy.
0: Timmy. But even the operation to drag it out to sea is considered highly dangerous.
3: Well, sure. You're by a boat. Like that poor boat. It could have exploded.
0: Boom.
3: Oh, no.
0: So scary. Is that your liver? That's a liver. Oh. There it goes flying through the air. Anyway, that's it. Whales can die and explode and it's dangerous. And I'm glad I don't live near the ocean. The end.

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0: This is the River Morning Show where Josh and Hannah, I'm currently fighting trying to not get the hiccups. Have you ever? It's like, it's right there. It's right.
1: And there's pressure in your chest right now.
0: Yeah. So Hannah, you do what you're going to do. And I'm going to be over here.
1: You relax.
0: I'm going to drink water backwards or something.
1: We'll try to find a spider to scare you or something. And here's a happy heart story for you. It's about a fella named Bernard. He's 100 years old and he's become an internet sensation for his dance moves.
0: No way.
1: Yes. And what's so funny is he never even wanted to dance. As a teenager, he loved playing rugby, but he ended up breaking his leg. And the doctor said that the best form of rehab would be learning to dance instead.
0: Well, when you said he never wanted to dance, I was like, would he got a squirrel in his pants?
1: Yes, exactly. What? Yeah.
0: Look at this guy. Woo!
1: But Bernard thought that was ridiculous. Like, as a young guy, he's like, I'm not going to go learn how to dance. Mm-hmm. So a friend practically dragged him to a dance class. He stood in the doorway, refusing to come in until the instructor finally yelled at him and was like, either leave or come inside. Uh-huh. Like, we got to get going here. Well, it changed his life. He's now been dancing for more than 70 years. Jeez. And at 100 years old, he's still jiving and foxtrotting, which is so fun. One of his most recent videos has more than 1.5 million views of just this sweet man. He's in a retirement home now, but he's bringing joy and happiness to all of his community as he's doing these little dances.
0: So good. I mean, to each their own, I would dislocate a hip.
1: I know. No, he's spry. He says when the music starts, he forgets everything and just comes alive.
0: Nice.
1: And that's a happy heart story for you.
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15: Abundant sunshine in the forecast for the rest of today. We have high pressure nosing in, highs upper 70s with slightly lower humidity. Settling to the mid to upper 50s tonight and sunny tomorrow, the high low 80s. A couple of showers returning Wednesday night, isolated thunderstorms by Thursday. I'm meteorologist Jennifer Naramore on Uplifting and Encouraging the River.
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0: I'm Josh, she's Hannah. This is the River Morning Show. If you've ever heard of calling in well, like you call in sick, today's the day to call in well because it's going to be beautiful today and tomorrow. I didn't say that. You didn't hear it from me. I don't want to hear from your boss. 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
1: Your kiddos are outsmarting you with technology.
0: Tell me something I don't know.
1: I know. The other day I was so confused because my sister kept calling me and then hanging up. And I kept trying to pick up, but then the line would be dead. And I'm looking at my phone like, is this some sort of SOS signal?
0: Right, yes.
1: Like, are you good?
0: Is everything wrong? Right?
1: Yeah.
0: Blink twice right? If you're in trouble.
1: I know. So I try calling her back straight to voicemail. She may have been trying to call me again. I try one more time, and finally she picks up, and I just hear her yell, Mason, stop calling Auntie Hannah.
0: Someone learned how to make phone calls.
1: Well, my five-year-old nephew was in the car, in his car seat in the back of their car with the iPad calling me. So they have cellular on their iPad, and every time it would connect through her car, so she would hit end on her dashboard. And they were at war, and I was like this small town stuck between two forces. Yeah. Mason's calling, Jen's hanging up. Mason's calling, Jen's hanging up.
0: What a fight.
1: But if I was going to ally with one of the two, you know it's Mason.
0: Oh, of course.
1: I was like, Jen, let him call me. Just let me talk to Mason.
0: Want to hear this adorable little voice?
1: I know.
0: I don't care what he wants to say.
1: But it... Yeah, that was fun. But she was over it, but she was outsmarted by her kiddo with the technology available.
0: He's like, you live here now. This is my world.
1: Yes. So when did your kiddo outsmart you with technology? Because they can do it better and faster, and they know the workarounds. They are better at it than we are. Call or text 800-609-1049.
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0: bed.
1: This is the River Morning Show. We're Josh and Hannah. Good morning.
2: Your kiddos are outsmarting you when it comes to technology.
1: Yeah.
2: They are leaps and bounds ahead of you. And it's crazy because my nieces and nephews, they have like every Snapchat filter memorized. Mm-hmm. They know the names of them and where to find them. At their age, I was just trying to keep a Tamagotchi alive. Like, it's just so different. So, Josh, one of your kiddos outsmarted you with their tech.
1: When they friended me, if you call it that, on Instagram, we had had the conversation.
2: Oh, you followed. Yeah, they followed you.
1: You're not allowed to have Instagram, and so we're going to like try to block this or whatever.
2: Yeah,
1: and it's like, so-and-so has followed you on Instagram. Like, what do you mean? You're not
2: so
1: supposed to have
2: that.
1: They had
2: been told no, but they found a way to download it anyway.
1: Yeah.
2: Oh, no.
1: Yeah, and so it's like, obviously, they didn't think they were doing something terribly sneaky or wrong.
2: Sure.
1: Like, somewhere, A, our communication to them was off.
2: Yeah.
1: Because they would not do something directly opposite.
2: No, they're
1: opposite.
2: Good kiddos.
1: And, well, they're kids. They would do something against us, but then they wouldn't friend me on it.
2: Right. Follow you on it,
1: look
2: Josh.
1: Look what I did on the
2: Follow.
1: Twitter. That's how old I am.
2: It's okay. When did your kiddos outsmart you with technology? Call or text 800-609-1049. Sarah in Worcester texted. She said, my 8-year-old fixed the TV when the remote stopped working. Sarah said she had been Googling it, and he just pushed 2 buttons.
1: No.
2: It was like, there you go, Mom. That condescending. There you go, Mom.
1: Yeah, that's right, yeah.
2: All better. Vivian, this is the warning. She said, no parental control app can prevent them from getting and using a secret phone. Just saying.
1: What?
2: Okay, that's like not tech savvy. That's like too street savvy, you
1: yeah,
2: know?
1: Yeah, that's true.
2: How are you getting that phone?
1: We're raising criminals.
2: Right. And then Adam in Grove City said that Grady is his 10-year-old, and Grady asked him why he had 147 tabs open on his browser and then promptly showed him how to bookmark things.
1: Yes.
2: I mean, seriously, at that age, I would have waited 147 days for AOL to open.
1: Yeah, that's right.
2: I don't know.
1: You've got mail.
2: Exactly.
1: Yes.
2: When did your kiddo outsmart you with technology? Call or text 800-609-1049.
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2: This weekend was my baby shower.
3: Yay!
2: And oh my word, I felt so loved. My sister, my sister-in-law, my mom, my mother-in-law, they all worked together to put it on. And it was just so sweet. It had this adventure awaits theme that matches our baby nursery.
1: Aww.
2: So the nursery is very outdoorsy, like go explore, be adventurous. And we included the verse Joshua 1:9 in the art. So
1: my
2: it says,
1: favorite.
2: Be strong and courageous. Do not be afraid. Do not be discouraged. For the Lord your God will be with you wherever you go.
1: We thought
2: that was fitting.
1: Wherever,
2: someday our little baby goes out in adventures. But the baby shower decor just matched it all perfectly. The food was delicious. The friends and family that were there were making me cry because as I looked around, I was like, this is his team.
1: Yeah.
2: These are his people, those that are going to encourage him and pour into him. And I'm just so grateful for that family, for this River family.
1: Well, and I mean, that's who's gotten you and your husband to this point, too. Like, this
2: 100%.
1: Is, it's your tribe.
2: Don't and make
1: then,
2: me cry again.
1: No, I'm sorry. But then to bring another person into the tribe is so cool.
2: Yeah,
1: you
2: I'm
1: know,
2: like, he's good.
1: He's going to be in great hands.
2: Yeah, he just has this perfect community around him. And I think the funniest thing from the shower, though, the thing that bewildered me the most.
1: Okay.
2: Was how I need to stare directly into people's eyes more often. Do not break eye contact.
1: What?
2: So we had guests, if you've been to a baby shower, you've done this before, fill out these cards where they guessed ahead of time the baby's hair color and eye color, different personality traits. And so many people were like, brown hair, blue eyes. Okay, that makes sense because I have brown hair. My husband has blue eyes.
1: Yeah,
2: I was like,
1: yeah.
2: sure. But more than 50% kept saying, brown hair, brown eyes, brown hair, brown eyes. Josh, don't look at me. What color are my eyes?
1: I would say your eyes are, and colors are not my thing, green.
2: They are green.
1: Oh, yeah.
2: They are green.
1: Yeah.
2: So I'm looking around at Chris as we're going through everyone's guesses going, who here has brown eyes? Where are we getting this? These are my closest friends and families, and they think that I have brown eyes. Nothing wrong with brown eyes. They're not mine. Not mine. So I was like, okay, I guess I will now be staring into the soul of every family member from here on out going, what color are they?
1: That's
2: what color?
1: That's not going to be creepy at all.
2: No.
1: When did Hannah go off the rails? At the baby shower. That's when.
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1: Because here's some news you can use this morning. An Ohio rescue farm has a new local celebrity. It's called a geep.
0: A what?
1: A geep.
0: Is this a new species we've discovered?
1: Yes and no. It's a very, very super rare goat sheep mix.
0: Ah.
1: And they call it a geep.
0: Oh, actually, I should have said bah.
1: Yeah, her name is Clara, and she was born to a sheep but looks more like a goat. So here's what's crazy. These hybrids aren't like impossible, but they're so rare that they're actually not even 100% sure yet. And they have to go send their DNA to get checked.
0: What is this turning into?
1: I will be following up on this because we need to know, geep or not.
0: I'm terrified of this entire conversation.
1: But right here in Ohio. So interesting. Anyway, in the world of sports, the NBA draft begins tonight, from geeps to basketball.
0: Oh, sure. Only here.
1: I know. The league's 30 teams will be choosing players over two rounds in the next two nights, and the Washington Wizards have the very first pick. Messi is now the all-time leading goal scorer in the FIFA World Cup with 18 goals across six tournaments.
0: That's amazing.
1: I know.
0: I did see, though, like he turns 39 soon.
1: Yeah.
0: And there's a player also playing in this World Cup who's only two goals behind him.
1: Okay.
0: His name is Mbappe.
1: Oh, yeah. He's from France. I've heard the name, yeah.
0: He's only 27.
1: Oh, he's got time to catch up is what you're saying.
0: He will catch and surpass.
1: Well, you know, Messi can be excited about holding it right now.
0: Enjoy Leo while you got
1: it. The next chance to watch the U.S. men's national team is Thursday at 10 p.m.
0: Come on!
1: As they face

0: Turkey. Good news, that game doesn't really matter. The U.S. is already on to the next round.
1: And so also, also, like, if they win this game, it'll be the first time they've ever won every game in the round.
0: Yeah,
1: we're calling them Turkey-ay.
0: Turkey-ay, I know. Why are we doing this? I just ignored that part.
1: Because
0: I'm assuming that's what the culture actually refers like to themselves as, and we want to honor that, but I didn't want to mess it up either, so I ignored it.
1: Turkey, I don't know how to say the U with two dots over it.
0: I know.
1: Turkey.
0: I'm not cultured enough.
1: Anyway.
0: But speaking of, you can become a little bit more cultured, because tomorrow you can experience a taste of Egypt. Come to the river on Wednesday, June 24th, and enjoy authentic Egyptian food. And more exciting, you're going to learn how you can travel to actual Egypt with your river family this November. Josh is going. Haley from the afternoon show is going to be there. You'll meet fellow travelers, hear stories from your guides, and discover what makes this journey just so amazing and unforgettable.
1: It's going to be so cool. And all of that's happening tomorrow night.
0: Yes, tomorrow night. You can RSVP now to learn more. 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
1: Office encouragement.
0: That's the jolt that'll last.
1: Thank you for taking the river with you to work.

0: I think I got outsmarted by a bird a few years ago, but I didn't realize that until fairly recently. I'm Joe. It's uplifting and encouraging the river. If you're thinking, well, how do you get outsmarted by a bird? Let me explain. So I was at a store, and I saw that there was this bird that was in the building. And it wasn't even like it was flying around at the ceiling. So it was just like walking around. And to me, I was like, oh, this bird is trying to find its way out. And what's it doing inside? Birds got to fly, right? So me and my bad case of good guy syndrome, I was like, we're going to save this bird. Don't worry. So I was in this store that happened to have like a Subway in it. So I got like a piece of bread and I like kind of let it out of the store. And I was like, the bird ended up following, went outside, was great. And then I was thinking about it. I was like, you know what? I bet you that bird does that often. I bet you that bird flies back inside. They know that they're going to get let out because somebody else is going to give them bread. I feel manipulated now.
1: Missions. I said it. Don't tune out.
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1: At my previous job in another ministry, I talked extensively about missions. And one thing I noticed, whenever I said the word missions, many Christians would tune out and stop listening. I'm not really sure why. I'm guessing a lot of it's because we as parents haven't done our job to paint these men and women of faith as heroes. They are. Mom and Dad, are you doing all you can to encourage your kids to learn about those who are serving Christ abroad? Where do you start? Well, get a book about some of the pillars of faith. William Carey, David Livingstone, Judson Taylor, Jim Elliot, just to name a few. These stories are full of excitement and amazing God at Work stories that will inspire your kids. Read one this week.
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3: 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The proven number one for the toughest corn diseases with long-lasting residual, when you need to be confident your fungicide will perform. I'm Joe Everett. Ohio farmers continue to make strong progress in the fields despite rains moving across much of the state last week. According to the USDA, there were just under 5 days suitable for field work. Corn and soybean emergence are both sitting at 94%, with corn rated at an impressive 86% good to excellent. Soybeans are also looking solid with 55% rated good to excellent. As we look at wheat harvest, it is nearly wrapped up across Ohio at 95% complete, well ahead of the five-year average. Meanwhile, recent rainfalls have improved soil moisture conditions, with most topsoil and subsoil moisture rated adequate across the state. Thanks for joining us. 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
8: River Weather. Abundant sunshine in the forecast for the rest of today. We have high pressure nose again, highs upper 70s with slightly lower humidity. Settling to the mid to upper 50s tonight and sunny tomorrow, the high low 80s. Couple of showers returning Wednesday night, isolated thunderstorms by Thursday. I'm meteorologist Jennifer Naramore on Uplifting and Encouraging the River.
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1: You gotta learn today. 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
1: No,
2: say
1: it's a part of the brain. You stop it.

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0: 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And I thank you so, so much.
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0: I think a lot of us are waiting for happiness to just kind of happen to us. I'm Joe. It's Uplifting and Encouraging the River. And you know what? It does not have to be that way. You can chase happiness yourself. And it comes from serving others. So if I'm being totally honest, I'm a bit of a negative person. I'm a glass half empty person. I wish I was an optimist. I'm just not. And there was a season a few years ago where everything was going wrong. At least it was going wrong in my mind. So I went to counseling and my counselor said, you know, I bet you'll be happier if you start serving people more. And I'm like, that sounds the opposite. Like, if they want to make me happy, they should be serving me, right? Like, how selfish is that? But he says, try it. Try showing kindness to people every day. See how you feel. And it was something, I look back at it now, I'm like, I think there's a Bible verse about that too, where it's Galatians 6:2, which says, carry each other's burdens. And I'm like, you feel better. We were created to serve each other. We were created to do things like encourage each other and lift each other up. So even doing something as simple as sending a text message, giving encouragement to somebody who needs it, or even you're at Kroger, you hold the door open. I guess they have automatic doors, but you hold the door open for somebody who needs it when they're like 5 seconds away. You feel better. And I think that's why kindness is so powerful. Not only lifts the other person up, but it truly does lift you up too.
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0: I think one of the most beautiful things about God is there are seasons that we experience where we're completely broken, but God promises to not leave us there. Mercy me with that reminder on uplifting and encouraging the river.
1: Making well with my soul. 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
1: Let the words connect you to Jesus in a new way today. Uplifting and encouraging. The River.

0: the story behind your life verse. 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I remember a few years ago, I was going through this super dark season of my life. Things were just not going well. And I came across Hebrews 6:19. You know, as somebody who really wrestles with anxiety, the verse about having this hope as an anchor for the soul, knowing that no matter what happens, I can put my faith in Jesus, knowing that he's not going to let me drift away. So, in fact, that verse means a lot to me. I actually have an anchor cross tattooed on my arm so I can remember it every day. So the story behind your life verse, Sandy, thank you so much for calling in. What's yours?
1: Philippians 1:6. Being confident of this, that he who began a good work in you will carry it on to completion until the day of Christ Jesus. And it became my life verse when I was a new Christian and I really made a lot of mistakes and felt like I was taking 2 steps forward and 1 step back. And I found that verse and it just made me so happy that it's not up to me and the mistakes I make. It's up to him, and he's going to keep on doing the work in my life. So,
0: you know, it's kind of like I'm picturing it taking 2 steps forward and 1 step back. It's almost like you're doing a dance with God, and it's like, that's okay. I'm leading you. Isn't that cool?
1: It is. It's wonderful. The
2: river. Where there's a taker, there's a giver.
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0: epidemic in children today. Let's just recognize there's two sides to this. Takers need givers. And Proverbs 30 verse 15 says, the leech is never satisfied. It just says, give, give. And if you keep giving your kids what they ask for, what they demand, they'll leech off you forever. You have to set limits. They won't. So fight the pressure to give your kids what everybody else seems to have, and don't let your insecurity or guilt over your family situation get the best of you. Instead, give your kids the gift of, that's enough, do without. For Family Life Blended, I'm Ron Deal.
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9: Abundant sunshine in the forecast for the rest of today. We have high pressure nose again, highs upper 70s with slightly lower humidity, settling to the mid to upper 50s tonight and sunny tomorrow, the high low 80s. Couple of showers returning Wednesday night, isolated thunderstorms by Thursday. I'm meteorologist Jennifer Naramore on Uplifting and Encouraging the River.
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1: Well, I want you to look at that salsa and say, that is not me. I'm not the free stuff. 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Because Jesus looked at you and said, worth it. 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

0: Like, there have been some really dark times and some times where I was just barely hanging on, and Jesus really breathed me back to life. There's also a line in the chorus that says, I think that I've known it since when I was young. It was Jesus all along. And I just think about this purity and innocence with kids, that they're just so close to heaven. I think that they know that there's a love after them. And part of growing older and part of the journey of faith is returning to that love. And that's what the song is for me. So thank you so much for listening.
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0: It's the River. I'm Joe, sharing stories about how we came across our life verse, that verse that you lean into when things are tough because it gives you hope, gives you encouragement. 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Terry, thanks for calling in. What's your life verse?
1: I was having a really bad day at work one day, and there's a church across the street from where I used to work, and I'd go over there and pray when I had bad mornings. And I was praying and telling God all these things that were going wrong, and there was a Bible in the pew in front of me. I opened it up, and it said, "Be still and know that I am God."
0: Wow, and what happened when you read that?
1: I just got complete peace after that. Well, I didn't at first because sometimes you have to hit me over the head.
0: I can identify with that.
1: And this particular morning, I kind of said, "But God, what about this and this and this?" And that verse just kept flipping into my mind. Be still and know that I'm God. No matter what happens, I am God, and I'm going to take care of it.
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It's Tasha Layton on Uplifting and Encouraging the River. You can't

0: Those home remedies you go to, if there's one that you want to share, you can call the show 800-609-1049 or on Facebook, River Middays with Joe. It's the River, and talking about this, my I had a hard weekend. I went to Florida to visit my dad and my brother. We hung out, and I came back, and I have the absolute worst sunburn I've ever gotten. Like, it is so bad that, like, it's been like 5 days. It still really hurts to put on a shirt. I feel physically ill at times. So I was telling my fiance Kirsten about that, and she just randomly goes, "Well, do you have any oatmeal?" I was like, "It's nothing to do with my sunburn." And also, no, I don't, because I think oatmeal is gross. And she's like, "No, that's, you take a bath, you pour the oatmeal in it, and it makes your skin feel better." And I was like, "That's not true." She goes, "It is. There's something about it." I was like, first of all, who figures that out? Who was the one that has a bad sunburn and says, "Let's fill up my bathtub with water, pour some oatmeal in it. That'll make it." Nobody. That doesn't even occur. That doesn't cross my mind to even think that that would make sense. And then I'm like, the next one, I'm like, I feel like she might be saying this to kind of mess with me a little bit. I feel like the next thing she's going to say is like, "Oh, you got a migraine? Well, just sit on a pan of lasagna. That'll make that go away." The
1: River. I know something about you. You're pretty good at listening when something is important to you. Hi, I'm Mark Gregston with Parenting Today's Teens. I find that moms and dads have forgotten that fact. They don't listen anymore, partly because they've gotten so good at talking. And a few years ago, when their kids were little, talking worked. When teens want to spread their wings and figure things out on their own, the time for lecturing has come to a close. 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If you do, he may quit sharing altogether. So stop talking and start listening.
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3: 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Ohio farmers have made the first cuts of wheat harvest, according to USDA. This past week, where corn is now 94% emerged and rated 86% good excellent, soybeans 94% emerged, 55% in good excellent condition, and winter wheat harvest has begun at 3% complete across the Buckeye State. 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Quick look at the markets today in Chicago. July corn down 3 cents to 408.5. July soybeans up 2.75 to 1118.5. And July wheat's off 5.5 to 592. Live cattle down, lean hogs up. This is the Ohio AgDat.
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9: Abundant sunshine in the forecast for the rest of today. We have high pressure nose again, highs upper 70s with slightly lower humidity, settling to the mid to upper 50s tonight and sunny tomorrow, the high low 80s. Couple of showers returning Wednesday night. Isolated thunderstorms by Thursday. I'm meteorologist Jennifer Naramore on Uplifting and Encouraging the River.
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0: uplifting and encouraging the river. I'm Joe. So maybe with your kids coming back from school, you know, they're at home now for the summer. There's these snacks or these meals that they just kind of go to. And as an adult, you feel like, you know what? I really shouldn't like these. Some of the food that these kids have is so good. Uncrustables, kind of a kid food, but everybody likes those, right? I was talking with a coworker today who had these little like fruit cups with him. And he goes, yeah, I'm having these because, you know, my kids, they don't want them. I'm like, he said, I think they're great. So we got talking about the things that we liked as adults that we probably should have outgrown. Like an ice cream baseball helmet at a stadium. You know, I love it. I think ice cream tastes better in a helmet, but there's a little part of me that's like, you know, you're pushing 40. It's a little embarrassing to be having like a full beard and then going to the men's room cleaning out an ice cream helmet. But another one, too, I was thinking of Dino Nuggets. Those taste way better than regular chicken nuggets. I think the hard part for me, though, is like, again, pushing 40, still can't eat those without going rawr and then biting off their head first.
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0: good.
1: Moving is hard. I'm Joe. It's uplifting and encouraging the river. If you've ever gone through that, you understand fully how much work it is. I'm going through that right now. It's like every few years I have to move. Usually it's like my adulthood. I've moved every couple years because I've moved to a new city. This time I'm just moving to a different part of Central Ohio, and it's going great, but it's a lot of work. Not only are you moving all your belongings, but for me, I think the toughest part of moving is getting used to the new city, especially the grocery stores, right? Like, so I live in Worthington right now. I know that Kroger there, like the back of my hand. I know every aisle. I know I'm in and out. It takes me like 5 to 10 minutes to grocery shop for the week. It's super easy. Now it's like I walk into a Kroger in my new city, and it's like I've never even been to a grocery store before. I have no idea where I'm going. It takes me an hour to do it. And it got me thinking, like, somebody should make an app, like a Kroger app, where you just type it in. You type in what Kroger you're in, and it's like a map that it pulls up where you can just find things super easy. That probably exists. But if it doesn't, somebody should make that. The river.
2: You know, it reminds me of Colossians 3, where the Bible says, don't exasperate or embitter your child because they'll get discouraged.
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12: Abundant sunshine in the forecast for the rest of today. We have high pressure nose again, highs upper 70s with slightly lower humidity, settling to the mid to upper 50s tonight and sunny tomorrow, the high low 80s. couple of showers returning Wednesday night. Isolated thunderstorms by Thursday. I'm meteorologist Jennifer Naramore on Uplifting and Encouraging the River.
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1: You gotta learn today. 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
2: 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I did not
1: No, it's a part of the brain. 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

0: So there are some things that you see that are only at your grandparents' house. I'm Joe. It's Uplifting and Encouraging, the river. Maybe there's one that's coming to your mind right now. You've never seen it anywhere else except at your grandparents' house. 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We're on Facebook, River Middays with Joe. I know for me, my grandfather passed away in January, and my dad has been going through the process of cleaning out his house and getting rid of some things, and he asked me fairly recently, is there anything there that I want? Short answer, not really, but I will say that one of my favorite memories of my grandparents, of their house, is they had a shag carpet, and I have not seen that anywhere else but there. It was like, I don't even know how to explain it, like avocado color green. It was ugly, if I'm being totally honest, but I have memories of it, and I would actually like a little square piece of that that I could keep forever. I'm not sure I'm going to get it, but one of those things. So if there's something special that your grandparents had in their house, you can join the show. Connie, what was that for you?
1: Hi, Joe. Hey, I was going to tell you about the thing that I have that had been my grandparents'.
0: Yeah, what was that?
1: And it is an old Victorola.
0: A Victorola? I don't even know what that is.
1: Definitely long before record players ever came out. It was what they played records on.
0: Okay.
1: It was, from the best that I can tell, it was probably made back in the early 1920s. And you would lift the lid and put this real heavy clay-looking record on it. And then it had a crank handle on the side of it. And you would crank the handle, open up these doors, and there was a thing like a speaker down in there, and that would be where the sound came out. And it wasn't very good sound, but that was, you know, that was what it was.
0: Now, was it not very good sound because you didn't like the music, or was it actually the quality of it? Because, I mean, nobody likes their grandparents' music.
1: Yeah, probably a little bit of both.
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0: Zach Williams on Uplifting and Encouraging the River. I'm Joe. Coming up here, July 16th through the 18th, it's concert season. There's going to be a show you're not going to want to miss. I should say a whole weekend of shows. A live music fest is happening. Man, the lineup is incredible. Lauren Daigle, We Are Messengers, Skillet, Josiah Queen, and I got to be honest, this is my first time going to it also. If you've never been before, we're going to go. We're going to be firsties together. Technically, I will say that when I was a kid, I had a DVD. It was an Audio Adrenaline concert, and that was taking place at a live festival. But I'm pretty sure it was in a different city back then. And so ever since I was a kid, I was like, you know what? I got to go to this festival someday. And that's coming up here, July 16th through the 18th. So I would love for you to go. I'm going to be there the Thursday night for sure when Skillet's there. So if you're going to go, you can learn more about a live music fest at our website, riverradio.com.
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7: River Weather. Abundant sunshine in the forecast for the rest of today. We have high pressure nosing in, highs upper 70s with slightly lower humidity, settling to the mid to upper 50s tonight and sunny tomorrow, the high low 80s. Couple of showers returning Wednesday night, isolated thunderstorms by Thursday. I'm meteorologist Jennifer Naramore on Uplifting and Encouraging the River.
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1: 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Mm. 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Because Jesus looked at you and said, worth it. You are top shelf avocados, friend.
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2: 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Aye, if ye say, and call out to me, and I'll be answering ye. I'll show ye great and mighty things, secrets and treasures you ain't never laid eyes on. Aye, now that be a promise big for a true sea dog. 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The kind of truth that changes a buccaneer's course for good. The captain hears his crew, and he'll steer us straight through every storm and mystery.
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2: 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I'm just very thankful for everything you guys do.
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0: Uplifting and encouraging music is on the river.
1: And this is the story that made the song.
2: What's up, y'all? It's your boy, Bay Turner, and I would love to share a little bit about the heart behind my song, Somebody's Praying. Somebody's praying for me. Y'all, I wrote this song when I was at total war with myself. I was stuck in patterns that I couldn't break, and I couldn't outrun this almost dark night of the soul. And I got up one morning to write a song, and this simple image came to my mind. It was my mom on her hands and knees. The Lord was showing me that she was interceding for me. And I realized in the moment, I wasn't still standing because I was strong or capable enough or good enough. I was still standing because someone else kept praying when I stopped. So I wrote this song for the moment that you realize that you've been held up the whole time because of someone else's prayers. You were carried without ever earning it. You were loved without ever deserving it.
1: The story that made the song.
0: On the river.
3: Should have been long gone now, yeah. Should damn be living.

0: tell me you have trouble asking for help without telling me you have trouble asking for help. I'm Haley. This is The River. And this thing happened where I was with Hannah from The River Morning Show. We were both going to the same place, but I had a stop to make on my own first. And where we were going, I needed a Bible there. And so I said to Hannah, I said, "Hey, can I ask you a huge favor?" And I said it like that, like a huge favor. Kind of hesitantly, she's like, "I mean, yeah, what's up?" I said, "Hey, can you please take this Bible with you and bring it for when I see you later?" And she immediately relaxed, like, "That's it? That's the quote unquote huge favor?" And she still is giving me a hard time about it. Like, "I don't know. I don't know if I could have handled that." Such a huge favor. But look, I struggle with asking for help because I don't like inconveniencing people. I don't like asking somebody to do something for me that I technically could do myself. Maybe you get that. I'm learning. I'm trying to get better at this. That's just part of doing life with other people. Sometimes it's okay to be an inconvenience. Sometimes it's okay to ask. It's part of needing each other for the little things and the actual huge favors.
1: 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July corn's closing in today down 1 3/4 at 409 3/4. September corn's down 2 cents at 417 3/4. July soybeans are up 1 1/4 at 11.17. August soybeans up 1 1/2 at 11.24. July wheat's down 10 3/4 at 586 3/4. September wheat's down 5 1/2 at 597. And June live cattle are down 67 cents at 255.15. Thanks for joining us. 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
2: 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I said it. 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
2: At my previous job in another ministry, I talked extensively about missions. And one thing I noticed, whenever I said the word missions, many Christians would tune out and stop listening. I'm not really sure why. I'm guessing a lot of it's because we as parents haven't done our job to paint these men and women of faith as heroes. They are. Mom and Dad, are you doing all you can to encourage your kids to learn about those who are serving Christ abroad? Where do you start? Well, get a book about some of the pillars of faith. William Carey, David Livingstone, Judson Taylor, Jim Elliot, just to name a few. These stories are full of excitement and amazing God at Work stories that will inspire your kids. Read one this week.
3: You can respond to this program at parentminute.org.
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12: Abundant sunshine in the forecast for the rest of today. We have high pressure nosing in, highs upper 70s with slightly lower humidity. Settling to the mid to upper 50s tonight and sunny tomorrow, the high low 80s. Couple of showers returning Wednesday night. Isolated thunderstorms by Thursday. I'm meteorologist Jennifer Naramore on Uplifting and Encouraging the River.
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0: All of my strong, independent women, the people that love us, have some thoughts. I'm Haley. This is The River. And this is comedian Kev on stage on what it's like to love a hyper-independent woman.
1: If she asks you for your help and you don't help immediately, I'm talking about 0.0001 tenth of a second. Don't worry about it. I got it. I'm good. Don't worry about it. I was in the middle of something. I was just going, just let me finish typing this last word and I got you. Never mind. You don't worry about it. That I got it so quick. I posted this on Threads and this dude responded, "Fellas, we be measuring wrong. We're measuring from when she asked. She's measuring from when she first considered asking 3 business days ago. Mm-hmm. By the time the request reaches us, she's already lost an internal debate, swallowed her pride, and decided to be vulnerable. If we hesitate, we unintentionally confirm something she tried to convince herself wasn't true, so the 'I'll just do it myself' voice wins immediately." Mm. Brother, you get it.
0: It is so hard for some of us to ask for help. I'm right there with you. But let this be your reminder. You have got people who love you and who want to be there for you. We got to let them.

0: uplifting and encouraging music is on the river.
1: And this is the story that made the song.
0: We are messengers.
2: I've done a lot of things in my life that have brought acclaim or honor or glory to me and my talents and my abilities. But I know this, and the scriptures remind me, that the only things that really matter and that will only remain when all is said and done . So friends, whatever we do today, let it be informed by those three things, by faith, hope, love. Those things matter, they last, they're permanent, and through Jesus, they change the world.
1: The story that made the song.
0: On the river.
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0: Thanks for being here. It's The River, and I'm Haley.
1: Say that again, please.
2: Say that again.
0: I don't know who needs to hear this, but it's not really a deal if you don't need it. I know. It's not fun. 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I love a deal, but it's not really a deal if I don't need it. It's not really a deal if I don't need it.
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7: Our topic is Africa. 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
8: 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When we broadcast to these people, they receive the message of hope. They understand there is something above their level of suffering. The inner man can be encouraged to the situation of the outer man, as it is spoken in 2 Corinthians 4. We are talking about the present troubles that we feel in the world, but then we hear about Jesus and we know what awaits us in eternity. And this is the hope that's in us believers that we are obliged to share with others so that we can answer to their question, what is that hope that we have in us?
7: 1 Peter 3:15 reminds us that as believers, we must be ready to tell others the reason for the hope that we have. To learn about TWR's work in Africa, go to twr.org/footsteps.
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9: This is Ann Graham Lotz with Daily Light for Daily Living. When I say incompatible, who immediately comes to mind? Is it a parent, a sibling, a roommate, a business associate, an employer, your spouse? And has that incompatibility been reason enough to end the relationship, or at least to avoid it at all costs? But there are times when we have no option but to live with, or work with, or be thrown together with someone who totally contradicts our personality and nature. Things can get so strained that we can even perceive the incompatible person as an enemy. But there's another way. In Matthew 5:44, Jesus says, "Love your enemies and pray for those who persecute you." Jesus focused his disciples on his way of dealing with incompatibility. It's the way of love. Listen to me. Who is your enemy? 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Choose to love that person. Then do something to show them your love. This is Ann Graham Lotz.
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5: Looks like we're done with the rain for a while. It will stay cloudy overnight, though. Our low in the upper 50s, a little bit breezy. We're in the upper 70s and sunny on Tuesday. Clear Tuesday night, and then low 80s and sunshine on the way for Wednesday. I'm meteorologist Steve Hamilton on Uplifting Ending Encouraging the River.
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0: 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I don't know what I'd do without it. It's such a blessing to me. I'm Connie. I am the river.
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0: The audacity that I had as a child was simply astounding. I'm Haley on the river, and parents, if you work outside the home, you might relate to this. I have these very vivid summer memories of when I finally got old enough to stay at home alone during the summer because both my parents worked. So it'd be like the middle of the day on a Wednesday, and I'm just chilling at home, and I would just get it in my head that I needed to call my mom at work. And this was not an easy thing to do. I did not have a cell phone at this time. I had to pick up the landline phone, dial her work number. It was not a direct line. It went to like the receptionist or whatever. And I'd have to say, "Hi, can I talk to Lorraine, please?" And then I'd sit there and wait for her to come to the phone. And then I'd just be like, "Mom, what's for dinner tonight?" In the middle of this poor woman's workday, we'd get off the phone, and I kid you not, an hour later, I would repeat that whole process. I'd call her back again and be like, "Mom, when are you coming home? I'm bored." Oh, my poor mother. Thank goodness her job was understanding.
1: Where there's a taker, there's a giver.
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1: 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And Proverbs 30 verse 15 says, "The leech is never satisfied. It just says, give, give." 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You have to set limits. They won't. So fight the pressure to give your kids what everybody else seems to have. And don't let your insecurity or guilt over your family situation get the best of you. Instead, give your kids the gift of, "That's enough, do without." For Family Life Blended, I'm Ron Deal.
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14: Next storm system rolling in Thursday and Thursday night with some rain. We'll stay clear overnight, mid-50s, and then we're going up to about 80 with sunshine on Wednesday. For Thursday, that rain gets here, showers are likely, and are high in the low 80s. I'm meteorologist Steve Hamilton on Uplifting and Encouraging the River.
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2: 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I wrote this song 2 years ago after my friend Charlotte was diagnosed with cancer. And after multiple rounds of chemotherapy and surgery, Charlotte today is cancer-free. We all know somebody who is struggling and who needs to hear the message of hope that there is a God who sees them right in the middle of their struggle and who is working all things together for their good and for His glory.
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1: 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I'm Haley, and that's coming up in two songs on the river.

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0: Look on the bright side.
1: I'm Haley on the river, helping you look on the bright side by reminding you that there are still good people and good things happening in the world. And sometimes it looks like a lifetime memory captured on film. So Steven is this guy that I saw on social media. He's a photographer who also loves soccer. And so he's been combining two of his favorite things to surprise fans at the World Cup games. He's been capturing moments using a Polaroid camera. Things like a father and son watching the game together, or a fan repping their country's jersey or flag in the stands, or even candid moments of World Cup staff taking their photo on that Polaroid camera and then instantly gifting the photo to the person. And it's such a small thing, but the look on people's faces when they see what he has captured, it's pure joy. Because for a lot of people, attending a World Cup game in the U.S., it's a once-in-a-lifetime experience, probably being shared with somebody that you're super close with. And it's the kind of moment that matters most in life. So to be gifted a captured memory of that from a total stranger, well, you can't help but smile.
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7: I found that one of the biggest threats to a consistent time in prayer and scripture is just plain tiredness.
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6: Next storm system rolling in Thursday and Thursday night with some rain. We'll stay clear overnight, mid-50s, and then we're going up to about 80 with sunshine on Wednesday. For Thursday, that rain gets here, showers are likely, and are high in the low 80s. I'm meteorologist Steve Hamilton on Uplifting and Encouraging the River.
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0: I am a recently converted person to the river, and I just love every minute of it. 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I'm Sonia, and I am the river.
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0: games, the people watching, going to your local fair. It is just one of those experiences that you can't miss. And July 23rd, the Franklin County Fair in Hilliard is getting even better with the river bringing you Ohio's own Seth Schlieder in concert at the fair. And right now, you've got a chance to win your way in to the fair and the concert with a game that I am calling Blue Ribbon or Baloney. I'm Haley. This is The River. And you know, sometimes you'll find some pretty unique contests and competitions at a fair. So unique sometimes that they don't even sound real. So you are going to be put to the test when you call 800-609-1049. I will describe a fair contest or competition, and you have to figure out if it's really something that you can win a blue ribbon for or if it's a bunch of baloney. So be caller 9 right now for a chance to play Blue Ribbon or Baloney and win 4 tickets to see Seth Schlieder at the Franklin County Fair on July 23rd. 800-609-1049 for your chance to play.
1: I know something about you. 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
12: Next storm system rolling in Thursday and Thursday night with some rain. We'll stay clear overnight, mid-50s, and then we're going up to about 80 with sunshine on Wednesday. For Thursday, that rain gets here, showers are likely and are high in the low 80s. I'm meteorologist Steve Hamilton on Uplifting and Encouraging the River.
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2: What?
1: Things you didn't know about pregnancy. Pregnancy brain is real.
2: Oh, I knew that.
1: Small changes to the hippocampus and prefrontal cortex.
2: The what?
1: The hippocampus?
2: You said hippo and pregnant woman. I did not
1: No,
2: say
1: it's a part of the brain. You stop it.

0: I'm Haley on the river, and the name of the game is Blue Ribbon or Baloney, where you tell me if this is a real fair contest or competition or not. And Brian from Lancaster is playing. Are you ready for this?
1: Yeah, I guess.
0: All right. I'll remind you what's on the line. It's 4 tickets to the Franklin County Fair and to the Seth Schlitter concert happening at the fair. These tickets get you into everything. And all you have to do is tell me if you think that this fair contest is blue ribbon, meaning it's real, or baloney, meaning it's
1: baloney.
0: Fake. Okay?
1: Okay. Yep.
0: All right. Here it is. Mullet madness. It's business in the front, party in the back when contestants are judged on the spirit, style, and proportion of their mullet. Is that blue ribbon or baloney?
1: I'll try blue ribbon just in case.
0: All right, so you think it's real?
1: Yeah.
0: Brian, mullet madness is blue ribbon. The Maryland State Fair offers a $250 cash prize and a medal to the first place winner of Mullet Madness, which is a great prize, but not as good as Seth Schlitter tickets, which you just won, my friend.
2: All right.
0: Brian, have you ever had a mullet?
1: No. I don't even know what it is.
0: The hairstyle? A mullet?
1: No.
0: You've never heard of a mullet?
1: No.
0: And you still thought it was real?
3: Yeah, it just sounded real.
0: Oh, my goodness. Okay, Brian, here's your homework. You got to go look up pictures of mullets.
3: Okay, I'll do that now.

Everybody's got that hurt, they wish that never happened. Everybody's got that pain, they wish they could undo. But wounds become scars, and scars become stories. When it comes to the story of

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1: Kickstart my heart and take my soul to the OR. 'Cause I can't find a pulse, can't find the beat.

0: glad you're here. It's The River. I'm Haley. And having a station like The River, it matters because so much of life is a mental battle. That's what I'm learning, that there is so much stuff every single day you can't control, but your brain space and what you allow in, it's a huge piece of the puzzle. And Callie's found that to be true.
1: I've been listening to it for a few years now, and it just really helped transform my life and renew my mind. And I just am so passionate about God's words being put out there through music.
0: Being able to surround yourself with God's truth in music, being able to have a place where you can come be encouraged, a place where you can have fun and laugh. It helps you get your mind right to be able to face the world each day. It helps me get my mind right. So thank you for giving to make it possible at givetotheriver.com.
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12: Next storm system rolling in Thursday and Thursday night with some rain. We'll stay clear overnight, mid-50s, and then we're going up to about 80 with sunshine on Wednesday. For Thursday, that rain gets here. Showers are likely and are high in the low 80s. I'm meteorologist Steve Hamilton on Uplifting and Encouraging the River.
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0: love the river. 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I'm Marissa. 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

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I'm Haley. This is The River. And that's especially true when I'm listening to this song from Chandler Moore, God, I'm Just Grateful.

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1: You know how you get free salsa with your chips at a taco restaurant?
2: Yeah.
1: Well, I want you to look at that salsa and say, that is not me. I'm not the free stuff. I'm the expensive guacamole. Because Jesus looked at you and said, worth it. You are top shelf avocados, friend.
2: Okay.

0: whether it's Prime Days or Circle Week, it's all about the deals right now. I'm Haley on the River, and I will be the first to tell you that I think getting a good deal is one of life's great thrills. I love a deal. But here's what I don't love. I've started noticing discontentment creep into my life because every time I open up social media, there's somebody being like, look how cute my house is. Yours can look like this too if you just buy these things. Look how cool my clothes are. You can look like this too if you just buy these things. Look how beautiful my skin is. You can look like this too if you just buy these things. Like everything is about buying something. And people, like that's literally their job, to influence you to buy stuff. And I started noticing like I would be fine with the things that I had until I saw what someone else had. And then I'd start to think, well, like maybe mine's not good enough. Maybe my life would be better if I just bought this thing. And none of that stuff ever fulfills like that. Like it just doesn't work like that. And so you are the boss of your own money and of your own life. If you choose to get a deal, that's okay. But I just wanted you to know that if you choose not to spend, that's okay too.
1: You know, it reminds me of Colossians 3, where the Bible says, don't exasperate or embitter your child because they'll get discouraged.
2: Dr. John Townsend on Focus on the Family Minute, sharing how to correct your children without discouraging them.
1: If mom or dad blows their top with these emotional consequences, these shaming things, the kid thinks, I live in a crazy world. And it's scary because they're not safe anymore. Mm. But if the parent goes, this is the rule. Now, here, I'm going to be clear about it, and stays warm about it. I'm firm, but warm. The child goes, oh, I live in sanity, and she's safe, and he's safe, and I can do this. So you have, if you get frustrated, go take a walk, go pray, go do something with your spouse. Don't do that with the child.
2: More insights from Dr. Townsend about the importance of teaching your kids to have good boundaries at FamilyMinute.org. 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
11: Storm system rolling in Thursday and Thursday night with some rain. We'll stay clear overnight, mid-50s, and then we're going up to about 80 with sunshine on Wednesday. For Thursday, that rain gets here. Showers are likely and are high in the low 80s. I'm meteorologist Steve Hamilton on Uplifting and Encouraging the River.
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1: Thankfully, on the road and in your life, God is already there, and nothing is a surprise to Him. This is The River.

0: It's just another reason to love where you live. Coming up in two songs on the river, it's good to know the new attraction that's coming to Ohio.
1: I have felt the deepest loss. I have questioned if you could. And when it led me to the cross, only then I understood that even in the ruthless pain

0: I'm Haley. This is The River. Sharing something that's good to know today.
1: I'm glad to know that.
0: As if we needed more reasons to love living in Ohio and to love the Columbus Zoo and Aquarium, they announced that a brand new addition is coming. The Wolf Aquarium. This thing is going to be massive. It's going to house more than 1 million gallons of freshwater and seawater habitats. It's going to have more than 10,000 aquatic animals representing more than 300 species. Huge! Crazy! This is going to be awesome. And it's going to be broken down into kind of like five major sections. So it'll be the Amazon River Basin. That'll include things like stingrays and piranhas. Then there'll be like the Pacific Northwest section. That'll include some immersive tide pools, which will be really cool. Then there'll be the main section is open ocean. So that'll have things like coral reefs, sharks, and tropical fish. Then there's the Indo-Pacific Reef, which will be basically all of the current species that are living at the zoo's aquarium. That'll be their new home. But then this is the coolest one to me. The Scioto River is going to be represented. So this is one of Ohio's most important waterways, and this will highlight things like paddlefish and lake sturgeon. But what's so cool is that this new aquarium is going to be the first facility to recognize the Scioto as its own ecosystem. Just reppin' Ohio. So we will have to exercise some patience before getting to enjoy the new Wolf Aquarium. It's expected to open in 2029. But it sounds like it's going to be worth the wait.
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17: Quick storm system rolling in Thursday and Thursday night with some rain. We'll stay clear overnight, mid-50s, and then we're going up to about 80 with sunshine on Wednesday. For Thursday, that rain gets here. Showers are likely and are high in the low 80s. I'm meteorologist Steve Hamilton on Uplifting and Encouraging the River.
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0: Uplifting and

0: Brant and Sherry on Uplifting and Encouraging the River.
1: Yeah, not sure what to tell you if you don't see what's going on out here.
0: Where? Well, where?
1: Well, other radio shows will do, oh, it's National Day of whatever.
0: Sure.
1: And I'm not going to do that because I don't know who decides this, what secret cabal, what internationalist, whatever it is.
0: Some people are just having fun, Brant.
1: Okay. Today. Cannoli Day. Okay, cannoli, great.
0: Oh, cannoli. Okay.
1: Also cherry tart day.
0: Oh, I don't like cherry tart.
1: Also, it's not about what you like. It's also fudge day.
0: Oh my goodness.
1: It's also
0: go ahead.
1: Apple strudel day. What are they trying to do to us?
0: I don't know.
1: Oh, you need to participate. You need to have apple strudel and cherry tart and fudge and cannoli.
0: Yes, because it's a lot of calories. I see what you're saying.
1: Uh-huh. But they don't have our health in mind.
0: I don't even know who they are, but apple strudel when it's heated.
1: I don't know who they are either, and that is the problem.

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2: How many times can you hear the same lie before you start to believe it?

0: Mayor Brent and Sherry on uplifting and encouraging the river.
1: Check it out. We have Brant's three things. Is this the right song?
2: Yes, it is.
1: It is?
2: Mm-hmm.
1: Cool. All right.
2: That tells you how long it's been since we've done
1: exactly.
2: it.
1: Exactly.
2: I know what the music is.
1: All right. Three things, hopefully encouraging to you and helpful. Three things today. Three things that humble people don't do.
2: Ooh, okay.
1: That's actually really freeing.
2: Okay.
1: So as we grow in humility, mm-hmm. it actually is freeing. One of them is, let's start with this, pretend. Mm. What I mean by that? We don't have to act like we have inside knowledge that we really don't have.
2: Mm-hmm.
1: Or make promises we can't keep.
2: Mm-hmm.
1: Or pretend that we're not good at stuff.
2: Mm-hmm.
1: Because that's the fake humility. It's
2: yeah.
1: actually not humility. It's
2: right.
1: like, no, I don't know. No. I mean, you can own it.
2: Mm-hmm. No pretending. I like
1: no,
2: that.
1: No, just no pretending.
2: Mm-hmm.
1: You don't have to act like you're something you're not. And you don't have to downplay yourself either in areas that you act. No, you're gifted in that area. That's fine.
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5: 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I'm a layman here to help you understand the urgency and how much fun it is to share your faith at every opportunity. And every opportunity means everyone you talk to or have influence over every moment of every day. For those of us who are Christians, nothing is secular. You're a city set on a hill for everyone to watch and judge and often follow. That's a good thing if you're doing the right things. The Apostle Paul said, "Imitate me." Yikes. Do you want people to imitate you? Do you want that responsibility? Well, you may not like it, but it happens all too often when someone copies something good you did or something not so good. And for that, there are consequences either way for you and for them. This is serious. As it happens, everything you say and do is leading those watching you closer or further away from God. Even Jesus said, "I sanctify myself not for my Father, but for others so that they will sanctify themselves." 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
12: Next storm system rolling in Thursday and Thursday night with some rain. We'll stay clear overnight, mid-50s, and then we're going up to about 80 with sunshine on Wednesday. For Thursday, that rain gets here, showers are likely and are high in the low 80s. I'm meteorologist Steve Hamilton on Uplifting and Encouraging the River.
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0: the river. We're Brant and Sherry.
1: Doing Brant's three things is three things that humble people don't do. And it's really freeing not to do this stuff. Here's the third one. Coerce. You see this with Jesus. He just doesn't coerce people. He has the power.
0: Ever. He never did it.
1: He never does.
0: That's true.
1: He has the power. I mean, you and I don't have the power to actually control other people. He actually does. And he doesn't do it. That's humility in and of itself. Like, we aren't able to control other people. When I'm humble, I don't try. When I'm

0: I listen to you guys all the time. You're changing lives. I think you're doing the Lord's work as good as the missionaries even. Maybe reaching out and touching a lot of people.
1: I am Jeff, and I am the river.
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0: It's Brant and Sherry on the river.
1: This is really freeing. Things that humble people don't do. We did one about pretending. And here's the second one, presuming. If you're humble, you realize, I don't know, really. I can't read minds.
0: Those three words, I don't know.
1: I don't know. Exactly. Yes. You can say, I don't know. Mm-hmm. You don't have to confabulate, meaning coming up with a story, mm-hmm. when you actually don't know. Somebody asks you something, I actually don't know. Mm-hmm. Well, do you think this person was thinking, I don't know.
0: Yeah.
1: Well, where do you think, in this, you know, his motivation? Well, I don't know.
0: Yeah.
1: I don't. I mean, I can know some things, there's some things I can't, and I can own that. And it's, again, it's actually really freeing. You also don't know what the future is going to be. Mm-hmm. So there's humility in saying, you know, this is the plan, mm-hmm. but it is a Lord willing thing.
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7: So I heard the story of a little girl. They grabbed a piece of paper and some crayons, and she sat down to draw. Her mother asked, honey, what are you drawing? She said, I'm going to draw a picture of God. Mom said, honey, nobody knows what God looks like. A little girl said, they will when I'm done. What does God look like? What is God like? God is good. In fact, the Bible even says God is love. God is love. Behold, what manner of love the Father has given unto us, that we should be called the children of God. Greater love has no man than this, that he laid down his life for his friends. For God so loved the world, he gave his only begotten Son. Whoever believes in him should not perish, but have everlasting life. His love for us is unchanging, it's consistent, and it's inexhaustible. Is so wonderful. So listen to this. In his holiness, he is unapproachable. In his love, he approaches us. Let me say that again. In his holiness, he's unapproachable. How can I approach a holy God, a perfect, flawless God? I'm sinful. I fall short. He's unapproachable. But in his love, he approaches us. He says, you come now to me. I want a relationship with you.
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